A first-generation jazz musician, Gerald Wilson, got his start playing trumpet with Duke Ellington, Jimmy Lunsford, and Billie Holiday. Gerald with the orchestra and arranger later in life, his band coordinator wife, Josephine.

veterans Bobby Hutcherson and Al Foster, with Jerry Allen, Kenny Garrett, and Christian McBride. Consider this. You can present your business's message to our loyal Jazz with David Bassi listeners. 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

Ha! That's the title of the song from Diane Reeves, The Grand Encounter, and a grand encounter indeed with Clark Terry, James Moody, Phil Woods, Harry Sweet Cedison, Al Gray, Herlin Riley, Rodney Whittaker, Kenny Barron, an all-star cast with Diane Reeves, multiple Grammy-winning vocalist. And before that, Vic Juris, in a beautiful version of All the Things You Are with Dave Liebman joining in. Naima now, done up by Cedar Walton.

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0: Shabalala from Les McCann and the album On the Soul Side on Music Masters, recorded in January of 1994. Before that, Terry Lynn Carrington and a band called the Jazz Soul Seven, paying tribute to the wonderful Curtis Mayfield, impressions of Curtis Mayfield, Jazz Soul Seven, and the song Move On Up. Well, let's move on up to some vocals. Let's move on down, in fact, down to New Orleans, and move on up to the vocals of Sarah Vaughan. That's a live recording at Rosie's. Rosie's Jazz Club, New Orleans, May 31st, 1978. You are there. Sarah Vaughan takes the stage and says this.
1: Lately, I find myself out a-gazing at stars, a-hearing guitars like someone in love. Sometimes the things I say astound me. La-ta-ta-ta-ta.

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I'm Mason Reed. Authorities reported a 20-year-old tourist was found in a restricted area of Silver Falls State Park. The incident raises concerns about safety, as visitors are reminded to stick to designated paths and avoid restricted zones. Park officials stress the importance of following guidelines to ensure everyone's safety while enjoying the park's natural beauty. Stay tuned for more updates on this story. Two people are dead following a helicopter crash in Salado, Texas. The U.S. Army Apache attack helicopter went down in a field near Fort Hood and is still burning, but there were no damages to nearby buildings. This incident is currently unfolding, and we'll continue to provide updates as more information becomes available. The news stream, powered by Seaboard Networks delivering smarter radio,

News on KUR provided in part by the students and staff of Kutztown University Radio. I'm Mike Greggs. Pennsylvania's state system of higher education has announced the statewide PASHE Pledge, a last dollar scholarship initiative to cover remaining tuition costs for in-state undergraduate students who receive both a federal Pell Grant and a PA state grant. The initiative begins in fall 2027. Under the pledge, eligible students across all 10 PASHE universities would pay no out-of-pocket tuition costs after federal, state, and institutional aid is applied. Fees, books, housing, and meals are not included. The Board of Governors of Pennsylvania State System of Higher Education also approved the 2026-27 in-state graduation tuition rates for PASHE universities. PASHE universities, the state universities of Pennsylvania, remain the most affordable four-year college option in the Commonwealth. For 2026-27, in-state undergraduate tuition will increase by $172 per semester. The new tuition rate will be $4,169 per semester, or $8,338 for a full academic year, the lowest university tuition rate in the state. KUR would like to remind you that we are your news leader on the radio dial here in northeastern Berks County, on campus, and around the world. We check news every hour at the top of every hour here on the radio voice of Kutztown University, KUR. Local, national, and international news on the radio voice of Kutztown University, KUR. I'm Mike Greggs.

and composer, also producing the sequel for his band Wingspan a few years back, 2004. This Happy Madness, here's a good idea. Take a saxophone player that owns his own record label and also his own nightclub up in Vancouver. Put it with one of the best trios in jazz. Christoph Ludi on the bass, Tamir Hendelman piano, Jeff Hamilton on the drums. What do you get? You get this Happy Madness. And here's the title cut from an album put together in April of 2015 in Glendale, California, for Corey Weeds and the Jeff Hamilton Trio. The title cut, This Happy Madness, on Jazz with David Bassie.

Consider this. You can present your business's message to our loyal Jazz with David Bassi listeners. 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

Cacophony Records, and Frank Machia, the arranger, saxophonist, and good humor man, son of Folk Songs for Jazzers, all songs in the public domain like This Old Man, Three Blind Mice, etc., etc. The Boating Medley with Frank Machia, Bill Rockenbach, and many, many more. Wayne Bergeron, Peter Erskine at the drums, Grant Geisman guitar, Saul Lozano, Tom Rainier. You get the idea. Great musicians and a great band with some swinging arrangements. Hollywood's best. On Folk Songs for Jazzers, son of. Spring. We all love spring. And we all love Susie Arioli. She just has such a bright way about her. Beautiful smile. And a bright way about her music, too. This one produced by John Snyder up north of the border in Canada for Spectra Mystique.

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It's the music of John DeVersa, the Grammy-winning trumpeter, and Bob Mintzer at the saxophone, and a cool band having a good time. You can feel the fun in that one. Be Free, Wobbly Dance Flower, which comes from a drawing by John's daughter. It's incredible. It's like a flowers with springy stems on them. Yeah. Before that, Ann Segura, New Year, and her composition, Changeling. Well, here's the Grammy-winning bassist, king of the world, in some places, Christian McBride's big band, bringing it.

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I'm Mason Reed. Two people are dead following a helicopter crash in Salado, Texas. The U.S. Army Apache attack helicopter went down in a field near Fort Hood and is still burning, but there were no damages to nearby buildings. This incident is currently unfolding, and we'll continue to provide updates as more information becomes available. Former Disney CEO Bob Iger and businessman Josh Kushner are set to purchase the Los Angeles Lakers for $12.5 billion. The deal still needs approval from the NBA Board of Governors. Iger and Kushner expressed their honor in taking over the iconic franchise and emphasized their commitment to building on the legacy of former owners Jerry and Jeannie Buss. Current owner Mark Walter reflected on the honor of owning the team during his time at the helm. The news stream, powered by Seaboard Networks, delivering smarter radio,

news on KUR provided in part by the students and staff of Kutztown University Radio. I'm Mike Greggs. Kutztown University has instituted a policy change regarding the use of e-mobility devices on campus. Kutztown University will be prohibiting the use of all e-mobility devices on campus after careful consideration and assessment of emerging safety concerns, says Assistant Vice President and Dean of Students, Dr. Stephen Ruprecht. The devices include electric scooters, electric bikes, and motorized skateboards. Quote, "This decision has not been made lightly," Ruprecht said. "It reflects increasing concerns about an incident at KU with fire and life safety, i.e. exploding battery, in addition to pedestrian safety, congestion in high traffic areas, and the potential for accidents and injuries involving both riders and those walking across campus," end quote. Ruprecht continued that over the past year, institutions across the country have experienced a rise in incidents related to e-mobility devices, particularly in shared spaces such as walkways, residence hall areas, and entrances to academic buildings. Quote, "These devices, while convenient, can travel at speeds that create serious risks in environments designed primarily for foot traffic. Effective immediately, use of electric scooters, electric bikes, and motorized skateboards will not be permitted on KU property, including walk pathways and building interiors. Devices should not be installed inside university buildings, including residence halls, due to fire safety and battery concerns." We check news hourly on KUR.

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Be sure to stop on by the Museum of Dead Retail today.

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I'm Mason Reed. Two people are dead following a helicopter crash in Salado, Texas. The U.S. Army Apache attack helicopter went down in a field near Fort Hood and is still burning, but there were no damages to nearby buildings. This incident is currently unfolding, and we'll continue to provide updates as more information becomes available. Former Disney CEO Bob Iger and businessman Josh Kushner are set to purchase the Los Angeles Lakers for $12.5 billion. The deal still needs approval from the NBA Board of Governors. Iger and Kushner expressed their honor in taking over the iconic franchise and emphasized their commitment to building on the legacy of former owners Jerry and Jeannie Buss. Current owner Mark Walter reflected on the honor of owning the team during his time at the helm. The news stream, powered by Seaboard Networks, delivering smarter radio,

0: are provided by the staff and volunteer students of Kutztown University Radio. I'm Mike Reggs. Kutztown University has named Dr. Deborah Kidder as Dean of the College of Business. Kidder brings more than 30 years' experience to KU as of June 29th. Kidder most recently served as the Dean of the Turner College of Business and Technology at Columbus State University from 2021 to 2025. During her tenure, she successfully connected students, faculty, and staff with the local community through industry partnerships and engagement with the local school system and nonprofits. Under her leadership, the college pursued several initiatives designed to meet the needs of the 21st century workforce, such as a rapid workforce development program in cybersecurity, as well as redesigning graduate courses to meet the needs of working adults, and with a special focus on one of their community partners, Fort Benning. Welcome to Dr. Kidder. And speaking of new appointments, Kutztown University President Dr. Philip Cavalier has named Matthew Assad Vice President for Administration and Finance and Chief Financial Officer, effective July 1st. Assad has been with KU since 2020 and is a KU alum, graduating both for his bachelor's and master's degree right here at KU. He has served as interim vice president and CFO since January. As vice president for administration and finance, Assad provides strategic leadership for the university's financial and administrative options. We check news hourly on KUR.
1: From Quality Radio Productions, it's another hour of relaxing instrumentals. Welcome to another edition of Something Beautiful. I'm Jake Longwell. Getting the hour underway with the Midnight Mood Orchestra and a track from their LP, True Love. It's their take of the REO Speedwagon classic from 1980, Keep On Loving You.

Music from the Stevie Wonder songbook there, You Are the Sunshine of My Life, as played by pianist Pat Valentino from Pat Valentino and His Orchestra, Volume 7. The Fantasy Strings gave us Saving All My Love for You from The Greatest Love of All, Brazilian guitarist Lorendo Almeida, Up, Up and Away from The Look of Love and the Sound of Lorendo Almeida, 99 Miles from L.A. was performed by John Fox, from John Fox and His Studio Orchestra, Volume 8. We heard some radio-only releases in that set as well. The Holly Ridge Strings gave us A Taste of Honey, preceded by Jeff Love and His Orchestra, Smoke Gets in Your Eyes, and Harry Rabinowitz giving us the Bee Gees classic, Don't Throw It All Away. Douglas Gamley at the piano gave us Moonglow from Piano Passion, Volume 3, and the Midnight Mood Orchestra, Keep On Loving You, from True Love. You are listening to Something Beautiful. I'm Jake Longwell. 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Getting our final set of the hour underway with the piano artistry of Frank Mills. From his classic Music Box Dancer LP from 1974, it's Love's Like That.

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I'm Mason Reed. Two people are dead following a helicopter crash in Salado, Texas. The U.S. Army Apache attack helicopter went down in a field near Fort Hood and is still burning, but there were no damages to nearby buildings. This incident is currently unfolding, and we'll continue to provide updates as more information becomes available. Former Disney CEO Bob Iger and businessman Josh Kushner are set to purchase the Los Angeles Lakers for $12.5 billion. The deal still needs approval from the NBA Board of Governors. Iger and Kushner expressed their honor in taking over the iconic franchise and emphasized their commitment to building on the legacy of former owners Jerry and Jeannie Buss. Current owner Mark Walter reflected on the honor of owning the team during his time at the helm. The news stream, powered by Seaboard Networks, delivering smarter radio,

0: News on KUR provided in part by students and staff of Kutztown University Radio. I'm Mike Reggs. Kutztown University completed its renovation and celebrated a ribbon cutting and grand opening of one of its residence hall, Johnson Hall, on Thursday, August 6th. First built in 1966, Johnson Hall features 68,613 square feet of fully renovated and new space to house 298 students. Students will enter through the new vestibule-style main entrances, which open into the new exterior Golden Bear Courtyard. Renovations include a new fully ADA-compliant elevator, the addition of central air conditioning, and fully renovated restrooms on each resident floor. New lounge and study spaces have been added to each resident floor, as well as laundry facilities. The ground floor includes an updated student recreation center and kitchenette, a new conference room, imagination center, and well-being suite. Johnson Hall is named after Lillian Elizabeth Johnson, an 1889 graduate of Keystone State Normal School. She was the first critic teacher in the model school and later became the Dean of Women. KUR would like to remind you that for our most updated schedule of programming, make sure to go to our website, kutztown.edu/KUR, and click on schedule. 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You can also follow us on social media. We're on TikTok, Instagram, Threads, and Facebook. Follow us at Kutztown University Radio or KUR 1670. From KUR News, I'm Mike Reggs.
1: 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Welcome to another hour of light and easy favorites. This is Something Beautiful.

That's pianist George Shearing and the orchestra with I Wish You Love, Garden in the Rain from Diana Krall before that, as well as Begin the Begin from Manuel and Music of the Mountains, Stanley Black at the piano with Be My Love, the Sandpipers before that with Come Saturday Morning, the twin pianos of Ferrante and Teicher back there as well, After the Lovin', As Sure as I'm Standing Here from John Fox and his orchestra, and Frank Chexfield at the top with Fascination. It's an hour of light and easy favorites. It's Something Beautiful. I'm Jake Longwell. 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

I'm Kennedy Collins. A Powerball ticket sold in Illinois has won a staggering $1.04 billion jackpot, the largest in the U.S. this year. The winning numbers drawn on Wednesday night were 4, 26, 66, 67, 69, and Powerball 9. The cash value of the prize is about $450.5 million. This is a developing story and we'll keep you updated. Stay tuned for more news. Two people are dead following a helicopter crash in Salado, Texas. The U.S. Army Apache attack helicopter went down in a field near Fort Hood and is still burning, but there were no damages to nearby buildings. This incident is currently unfolding, and we'll continue to provide updates as more information becomes available. The news stream, powered by Seaboard Networks, delivering smarter radio.

0: news on KUR provided in part by the students and staff of Kutztown University Radio. I'm Mike Reggs. The Kutztown University Council of Trustees has new officers serving in leadership roles for the next 2 years, as approved at its June meeting. Kevin Harden Jr. of the class of 07 Esquire will serve as chair. Phillips Armstrong of the class of 71 will serve as vice chair, and Sandy Green will serve as secretary. The 11-member KU Council of Trustees sets broad policy and direction for Kutztown University of Pennsylvania with the assistance of the university president. And Kutztown University has unveiled a Bachelor of Science in Business Administration and General Business online program designed for students who have previously earned college credits or completed an associate's degree to seamlessly transfer to Kutztown University. Kutztown University says they understand that today's adult students want access to flexibility without compromising quality. The online general business degree meets the needs of working professionals and adult learners seeking a streamlined, achievable path to graduation in as little as 2 years. Kutztown University's BSBA in General Business is a fully online, asynchronous degree completion program designed for motivated students who have already completed at least 60 college credits, including applied statistics, and are ready to finish their bachelor's degree. With flexible scheduling and a structured academic plan, full-time students with a business background can complete the program in as little as 2 years. We check news hourly on KUR.
1: From Quality Radio Productions, it's another edition of Something Beautiful. I'm Jake Longwell. Welcome to another hour of light and easy favorites. Opening the program this time with Percy Faith and the orchestra and their rendition of Tenderly.

heart of town. Can you hear a lark in any other part of town? Does enchantment pour

Don't stop and stare, they don't bother me. For there's nowhere else on earth that I would rather be.

That's Arthur Greenslade and the orchestra with Tom Dooley. From Brazil, Astrud Gilberto before that with Gingy. Yes, It's Only You from John Fox and the orchestra, as well as A Bouquet of Roses from the Living Strings. The Ralph Sharon Trio ahead of that. Ralph Sharon, the longtime pianist and arranger for Tony Bennett. We heard a perfectly lovely couple. Many of you no doubt recognized the voice of Nat King Cole prior to that. On the Street Where You Live, all the way from Jeff Love and his concert orchestra, as well as It Might As Well Be Spring from Hugo Montenegro, and up at the top, Percy Faith with Tenderly. It's an hour of light and easy favorites. It's Something Beautiful. I'm Jake Longwell. If you'd like to get in touch with the program, the email address is qualityradioproductions@gmail.com. 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We'll begin our final set of the hour with the 101 Strings and the Lusty Month of May.

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I'm Kennedy Collins. A Powerball ticket sold in Illinois has won a staggering $1.04 billion jackpot, the largest in the U.S. this year. The winning numbers drawn on Wednesday night were 4, 26, 66, 67, 69, and Powerball 9. The cash value of the prize is about $450.5 million. This is a developing story and we'll keep you updated. Stay tuned for more news. Two people are dead following a helicopter crash in Salado, Texas. The U.S. Army Apache attack helicopter went down in a field near Fort Hood and is still burning, but there were no damages to nearby buildings. This incident is currently unfolding, and we'll continue to provide updates as more information becomes available. The news stream, powered by Seaboard Networks, delivering smarter radio.

0: News on KUR provided in part by the students and staff of Kutztown University Radio. I'm Mike Greggs. The Kutztown University Foundation has concluded the fiscal year 2025-2026 with the most successful fundraising year in its history, securing $12,180,939 in philanthropic commitments to support Kutztown University students, programs, and priorities. The milestone eclipses the foundation's previous fundraising record of $10,415,005 established in fiscal year 2021-2022 and reflects the continued momentum of philanthropic support for Kutztown University. The record-setting year reflects the continued generosity of alumni, friends, parents, faculty, staff, corporations, and community partners who are investing in student success and the university's future. Quote, "This milestone is about far more than dollars raised," said Alex Ojika, executive director of the KU Foundation. "Every gift represents an investment in our students and their futures. Together, our donors are expanding access to scholarships, supporting innovative academic programs, creating transformative experiential learning opportunities, and ensuring Kutztown University continues to thrive." We check news hourly right here on the radio voice of Kutztown University, KUR. I'm Mike Rags.
1: 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Welcome to another hour of relaxing instrumentals. This is Something Beautiful.

Wrapping up that set of beautiful instrumentals with Antonio Rossi and his orchestra, their rendition of Songbird. To All the Girls I've Loved Before, a huge hit for Julio Iglesias and Willie Nelson, as done by Raymond Lefebvre and his orchestra. The Beatles, given a solo piano treatment from B.G. Adair, that was All My Lovin'. ABBA's Waterloo, played by guitarist Antonio De Lucena. The great Percy Faith, and a tune from My Fair Lady, Wouldn't It Be Lovely? Ebony and Ivory was played by Paul Mariatt and his orchestra. Jeff Love giving us Falling in Love with Love. Florentine Nights, a bit of tango from Alfred House. And 101 Strings at the top of the set, Put Your Head on My Shoulder. It's all part of the mix of beautiful instrumentals on Something Beautiful. I'm Jake Longwell. 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

I'm Kennedy Collins. The Kennedy Center's board will meet Thursday to discuss plans after a federal judge blocked a proposed 2-year closure for renovations. They will consider 3 options: a complete closure, a partial closure with limited public access, or phased closures to address urgent needs while keeping programming on schedule. The board faces scrutiny over their decision-making, especially amid ongoing tensions surrounding its leadership changes during Donald Trump's presidency. A Powerball ticket sold in Illinois has won a staggering $1.04 billion jackpot, the largest in the U.S. this year. The winning numbers drawn on Wednesday night were 4, 26, 66, 67, 69, and Powerball 9. The cash value of the prize is about $450.5 million. This is a developing story, and we'll keep you updated. Stay tuned for more news. 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

0: the students and staff of Kutztown University Radio. I'm Mike Reggs. 2,098 students have been named to the Spring 2026 Dean's List at Kutztown University. To be eligible for the Dean's List, an undergraduate student must be registered for at least 12 credits and have a minimum grade point average of 3.60. Students who have requested privacy under FERPA were not listed. You can see the full 2026 Dean's List by going to our Kutztown University Radio Facebook page and scrolling back to a post we made on June 10. Congratulations to the students on the Spring 2026 Dean's List. In other campus news, the Kutztown University Council of Trustees has approved its new slate of officers, highlighting the council's June 2026 board meeting. Kevin Harden Jr., Esquire of the class of 07, was elected chair, while Phillips Armstrong of the class of 1971 was elected vice chair, and Sandy Green elected secretary to two-year terms beginning July 1st. In other business, the KU Council of Trustees approved the meeting minutes from April, approved internship agreements with various institutions, approved school-based internship agreements with Owen J. Roberts School District in Pottstown, Phillipsburg School District in Phillipsburg, Southern Lehigh School District in Center Valley, String Theory Schools in Philadelphia, Phoenixville Area School District in Phoenixville, Wissahickon School District in Ambler, and Lancaster-Lebanon IU 13. We check news hourly on KUR.
1: From Quality Radio Productions, it's another hour of relaxing pop instrumentals. It's Something Beautiful. I'm Jake Longwell. Opening the hour with the Cascading Strings, here they are with their rendition of Around the World.

Here on the program, we try to play instrumental renditions of tunes from a variety of genres and a variety of countries, and we listen to music from various parts of the world in that set. Wrapping things up with Richard Clayderman at the piano, Musik der Liebe. Hill Bowen and the orchestra before that, Falling in Love with Love. Robert Farnan gave us his rendition of The Way You Look Tonight. Monja Litter with Valse Romantique before that. Musica Paradiso and the theme from Dances with Wolves. Living Together, Growing Together was performed by the 101 Strings. Roger Williams at the piano, his rendition of Mona Lisa. Hillebohne and the orchestra once again, this time with Getting to Know You. And the Cascading Strings at the top of the set with Around the World. You are listening to an hour of relaxing instrumentals. It's something beautiful, as in beautiful music. I'm Jake Longwell. If you'd like to get in touch with the program, the email address is qualityradioproductions@gmail.com. 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Frank Chexfield and the orchestra gets our final set of the hour underway. Here is their rendition of Sur les Paves.

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I'm Kennedy Collins. The Kennedy Center's board will meet Thursday to discuss plans after a federal judge blocked a proposed 2-year closure for renovations. They will consider 3 options: a complete closure, a partial closure with limited public access, or phased closures to address urgent needs while keeping programming on schedule. The board faces scrutiny over their decision-making, especially amid ongoing tensions surrounding its leadership changes during Donald Trump's presidency. A Powerball ticket sold in Illinois has won a staggering $1.04 billion jackpot, the largest in the U.S. this year. The winning numbers drawn on Wednesday night were 4, 26, 66, 67, 69, and Powerball 9. The cash value of the prize is about $450.5 million. This is a developing story and will keep you updated. Stay tuned for more news. The News Stream, powered by Seaboard Networks, delivering smarter radio.

0: News on KUR, provided in part by the students and staff of Kutztown University Radio. I'm Mike Greggs. Pennsylvania's state system of higher education has announced the statewide PASHE Pledge, a last dollar scholarship initiative to cover remaining tuition costs for in-state undergraduate students who receive both a federal Pell Grant and a PA state grant. The initiative begins in fall 2027. Under the pledge, eligible students across all 10 PASHE universities would pay no out-of-pocket tuition costs after federal, state, and institutional aid is applied. Fees, books, housing, and meals are not included. The Board of Governors of Pennsylvania State System of Higher Education also approved the 2026-27 in-state graduation tuition rates for PASHE universities. PASHE universities, the state universities of Pennsylvania, remain the most affordable four-year college option in the Commonwealth. For 2026-27, in-state undergraduate tuition will increase by $172 per semester. The new tuition rate will be $4,169 per semester, or $8,338 for a full academic year, the lowest university tuition rate in the state. KUR would like to remind you that we are your news leader on the radio dial here in northeastern Berks County, on campus, and around the world. We check news every hour at the top of every hour here on the radio voice of Kutztown University, KUR. Local, national, and international news on the radio voice of Kutztown University, KUR. I'm Mike Greggs.
1: From Quality Radio Productions, it's another hour of light and easy favorites. It's Something Beautiful. I'm Jake Longwell, opening the hour with Robert Farnon and his orchestra, and Come Fly With Me.

The Spinners' classic Could It Be I'm Falling in Love from Earl Klugh on guitar, Kitty Callan on vocals with Little Things Mean a Lot, It's My Day was performed by John Fox and the orchestra before that. We also heard from Frank Chaxfield his rendition of Dust in the Wind, Beverly Kenny on vocals with guitarist Johnny Smith and his quartet before that Almost Like Being in Love. In Times Like These was played by the Countdown Orchestra. We also heard from Mitchell Ayers, leading his orchestra through Lovely to Look At. How Deep is the Ocean was played by trumpeter Bert Camfort and his orchestra, and Robert Farnan at the top with a jazzy rendition of Come Fly With Me. It's an hour of light and easy favorites. It's Something Beautiful. I'm Jake Longwell. If you want to get in touch, it's qualityradioproductions@gmail.com and our website, qualityradioproductions.blogspot.com. You're tuned in to Something Beautiful, program 2407. Marty Gold and his orchestra gets our final set of the hour underway with music from Fiddler on the Roof. It's Sunrise, Sunset.

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I'm Kennedy Collins. The Kennedy Center's board will meet Thursday to discuss plans after a federal judge blocked a proposed 2-year closure for renovations. They will consider 3 options: a complete closure, a partial closure with limited public access, or phased closures to address urgent needs while keeping programming on schedule. The board faces scrutiny over their decision-making, especially amid ongoing tensions surrounding its leadership changes during Donald Trump's presidency. A Powerball ticket sold in Illinois has won a staggering $1.04 billion jackpot, the largest in the U.S. this year. The winning numbers drawn on Wednesday night were 4, 26, 66, 67, 69, and Powerball 9. The cash value of the prize is about $450.5 million. This is a developing story, and we'll keep you updated. Stay tuned for more news. The News Stream, powered by Seaboard Networks, delivering smarter radio.

news on KUR provided in part by the students and staff of Kutztown University Radio. I'm Mike Greggs. Kutztown University has instituted a policy change regarding the use of e-mobility devices on campus. Kutztown University will be prohibiting the use of all e-mobility devices on campus after careful consideration and assessment of emerging safety concerns, says Assistant Vice President and Dean of Students, Dr. Stephen Ruprecht. The devices include electric scooters, electric bikes, and motorized skateboards. Quote, "This decision has not been made lightly," Ruprecht said. "It reflects increasing concerns about an incident at KU with fire and life safety, i.e. exploding battery, in addition to pedestrian safety, congestion in high traffic areas, and the potential for accidents and injuries involving both riders and those walking across campus," end quote. Ruprecht continued that over the past year, institutions across the country have experienced a rise in incidents related to e-mobility devices, particularly in shared spaces such as walkways, residence hall areas, and entrances to academic buildings. Quote, "These devices, while convenient, can travel at speeds that create serious risks in environments designed primarily for foot traffic. Effective immediately, use of electric scooters, electric bikes, and motorized skateboards will not be permitted on KU property, including walk pathways and building interiors. Devices should not be stored inside university buildings, including residence halls, due to fire safety and battery concerns." We check news hourly on KUR.

The Eden Stahl Guitar Duo opened this week's edition of Classical Guitar Alive with their arrangement of Jean-Philippe Rameau's Gigue en Rondeau. We'll continue with more music from the Baroque. This is the Oregon Guitar Quartet. They're performing their arrangement of Vivaldi's Concerto in D major.

Vivaldi's Concerto in D Major, performed by the Oregon Guitar Quartet. Hollywood composer and guitarist Jack Marshall had a long and successful career in the 1960s. Nowadays, he's best remembered as the composer of the theme song for the Munsters TV show, but he was also the older cousin of guitarist Christopher Parkening. We'll hear a recording of a 19-year-old Christopher Parkening performing Jack Marshall's Essay for Guitar. Jack Marshall conducts a studio orchestra.

Jack Marshall's Essay for Guitar, featuring guitarist Christopher Parkening and a studio orchestra. You're listening to Classical Guitar Alive. I'm Tony Morris. If you'd like more information about the music on this week's program, you can visit our website, classicalguitaralive.org. Up next is an unusual instrumentation of dulcimer and guitar. Duo Salterio performs Satie's Nocien No. 1.

duo Salterio, which is dulcimer player Edwin Kammerer and guitarist Fritz Feischtinger, performing the Nocian No. 1 by Erik Satie. The latest CD by Portuguese composer Patricio da Silva is titled Now and Then, music from the Great Depressions of 2010 and 1929. The CD also includes a guitar concerto subtitled Keep Calm and Carry On, which was a slogan used by the British government during the beginning of World War II. We'll hear it performed by guitarist Michael Kurtica with the What's Next Ensemble, directed by Vimbaya Kazaboni.

Keep Calm and Carry On, the title of a new guitar concerto by Patricio da Silva. Michael Curtica was the guitarist with the What's Next ensemble, directed by Vimbai Casaboni. Up next is music for solo guitar by Spanish composer Anton García Abril. Francisco Bernier performs his Mediterranean Fantasy.

Francisco Bernier performing the Mediterranean Fantasy by Anton Garcia Abril. We'll continue with an Argentine tango performed by Victor Villadongos. This is a piece titled Military Tap by Mariano Mores.

Victor Villadongos performing Military Tap by Mariano Mores. We'll close this week's edition of Classical Guitar Alive with a live performance by Viva Trio of an Irish folk song.

0: Closing this week's edition of Classical Guitar Alive, we just heard an Irish folk tune performed by Viva Trio, which is flutist Renata Green, oboist Jennifer Bernard, and yours truly, Tony Morris, on guitar. That was from a concert benefiting the Hospice Austin charity, recorded in 2010 at Laguna Gloria in Austin, Texas. You've been listening to Classical Guitar Alive. Classical Guitar Alive is broadcast worldwide thanks to the generous support of the Kadosky Foundation and Charles and Taco Parker, the Link Foundation, and Mike and Patty Morgan, and thanks to a gift in loving memory of Adam Bratcher. Classical Guitar Alive is a nonprofit organization based in Austin, Texas, that reaches the world with its innovative projects, including this radio program, which is broadcast each week on over 200 stations and is heard worldwide on the web.
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I'm Kennedy Collins. A federal judge in Miami will hear arguments today regarding whether social media influencers Andrew and Tristan Tate should stay in custody while fighting extradition to the UK. The Tate brothers are facing serious charges, including rape and sex trafficking. Prosecutors argue they are a flight risk, while their lawyers claim their high profile makes them unlikely to flee. The Tates have been in a federal detention center since their arrest in July. Former Republican David Jolly is making waves in the Florida governor's race as a Democrat. Stopping in Leesburg, he faced skepticism from some voters but assured them his values focused on improving lives and economic fairness. Jolly aims to revive Florida's status as a political battleground, rallying in diverse communities this past weekend. With President Trump's influence shifting the political landscape, Jolly believes there's still a chance to turn the tide back in favor of Democrats. The News Stream, powered by Seaboard Networks, delivering smarter radio.

0: on KUR are provided in part by students and staff of Kutztown University Radio. I'm Mike Reggs. Kutztown University completed its renovation and celebrated a ribbon cutting and grand opening of one of its residence hall, Johnson Hall, on Thursday, August 6th. First built in 1966, Johnson Hall features 68,613 square feet of fully renovated and new space to house 298 students. Students will enter through the new vestibule-style main entrances, which open into the new exterior Golden Bear Courtyard. Renovations include a new fully ADA-compliant elevator, the addition of central air conditioning, and fully renovated restrooms on each resident floor. New lounge and study spaces have been added to each resident floor, as well as laundry facilities. The ground floor includes an updated student recreation center and kitchenette, a new conference room, imagination center, and well-being suite. Johnson Hall is named after Lillian Elizabeth Johnson, an 1889 graduate of Keystone State Normal School. She was the first critic teacher in the model school and later became the Dean of Women. KUR would like to remind you that for our most updated schedule of programming, make sure to go to our website, kutztown.edu/KUR, and click on schedule. That's kutztown.edu/KUR and click on schedule. You can also follow us on social media. We're on TikTok, Instagram, Threads, and Facebook. Follow us at Kutztown University Radio or KUR 1670. From KUR News, I'm Mike Reggs.
1: Solomon, my harp has now turned to sorrowful songs from the book of Job, and I charge you to come unto me also from Solomon. Again, the Young European Hansa Ensemble, conducted by Manfred Cordes, music by Johann Vierdonk, music from Old Stralsund.

Volume 1 in the latest project by Manfred Cordus, music from Hanseatic towns. This is music from Old Stralsen with his Hansa Ensemble. This week right here on Millennium of Music, I'm Robert Aubrey Davis.

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1: I'm Robert Aubrey Davis. Well, in finding obscure composers, he gives us two other ones. Going further back, Eucharius Hoffmann flourished from around 1540 to 1588, and he came to Stralsund as well. We're not exactly clear. He was from Franconia, but when he gets there, he takes over the Latin school and dedicates a series of pieces to the locals, working his way in, including the councilman and eventually mayor of Stralsund, Thomas Brandenburg. These are mostly short Latin settings. And then a rather remarkable composer, Caspar Movius. He lived from 1610 to 1671. He came from Prignitz and also taught at that Latin school and wrote a series of works, vocal concertos and the like. Again, this recording is Music from Old Stralsund, one of the great old Hanseatic cities, with the European Hansa Ensemble, directed by Manfred Cordes.

0: Well, two other composers, and Manfred Cortes, as you know, loves these obscure people and finding things we never hear. We don't hear, certainly, Eucharius Hoffmann or Caspar Movius very often, but here we are in Volume 1 of Music from Hanseatic Cities, the European Hansa Ensemble, Music from Old Stralsund, this week on Millennium of Music. I'm Robert Aubrey Davis.
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0: I'm Robert Aubrey Davis. Well, for the time we have, it's a very long recording. Let's come back and hear as many of these sacred settings as we can by the wonderful Johann Vierdonck, including a number of pieces that are very, very moving and some quite melancholy. He wrote a very large collection, more than 40 of these sacred concertos. And again, the European Hansa Ensemble, conducted by Manfred Cortes.

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I'm Jack Sullivan. A federal judge in Miami will hear arguments today regarding whether social media influencers Andrew and Tristan Tate should stay in custody while fighting extradition to the UK. The Tate brothers are facing serious charges, including rape and sex trafficking. Prosecutors argue they are a flight risk, while their lawyers claim their high profile makes them unlikely to flee. The Tates have been in a federal detention center since their arrest in July. Former Republican David Jolly is making waves in the Florida governor's race as a Democrat. Stopping in Leesburg, he faced skepticism from some voters, but assured them his values focused on improving lives and economic fairness. Jolly aims to revive Florida's status as a political battleground, rallying in diverse communities this past weekend. With President Trump's influence shifting the political landscape, Jolly believes there's still a chance to turn the tide back in favor of Democrats. The News Stream, powered by Seaboard Networks, delivering smarter radio.

0: views on KU are provided in part by the students and staff of Kutztown University Radio. I'm Mike Reggs. The Kutztown University Council of Trustees has new officers serving in leadership roles for the next 2 years, as approved at its June meeting. Kevin Harden Jr. of the class of 07 Esquire will serve as chair. Phillips Armstrong of the class of 71 will serve as vice chair, and Sandy Green will serve as secretary. The 11-member KU Council of Trustees sets broad policy and direction for Kutztown University of Pennsylvania with the assistance of the university president. And Kutztown University has unveiled a Bachelor of Science in Business Administration and General Business online program designed for students who have previously earned college credits or completed an associate's degree to seamlessly transfer to Kutztown University. Kutztown University says they understand that today's adult students want access to flexibility without compromising quality. The online general business degree meets the needs of working professionals and adult learners seeking a streamlined, achievable path to graduation in as little as 2 years. Kutztown University's BSBA in General Business is a fully online, asynchronous degree completion program designed for motivated students who have already completed at least 60 college credits, including applied statistics, and are ready to finish their bachelor's degree. With flexible scheduling and a structured academic plan, full-time students with a business background can complete the program in as little as 2 years. We check news hourly on KUR.
1: Korngold and Steiner brought the composer's late romantic style to Hollywood. Korngold and Strauss had a long history. The two met in 1910 when Korngold was a 13-year-old prodigy who had set Vienna abuzz. Perhaps recognizing a kindred spirit, Strauss took the boy under his wing, sharing his box at concerts and even conducting young Erich's Sinfonietta, which is very much in the Strauss symphonic mode.

In 1919, Korngold dedicated his overture for large orchestra, Sursum Corda, to Strauss. Many years later, when Korngold was in Hollywood, he repurposed much of it for his Oscar-winning score for The Adventures of Robin Hood. The main trumpet theme became the theme for Robin himself.

Werner Andreas Albert led the Northwest German Philharmonic Orchestra in an excerpt from Eric Korngold's symphonic overture, Sursum Corda, as well as our previous excerpt from Korngold's Sinfonietta. In 1934, Korngold was invited to Hollywood to work on his first film. It was a major advance for motion pictures whose music had tended toward two types. One was the use of existing music by classical composers. The other was generic, happy music, sad music, rural music, big city music, and so on, which could be reused and reworked in many different films. Korngold's movie scores were a revelation. Blessed with a seemingly inexhaustible melodic gift, he was the first to write in long, flowing symphonic lines and a pioneer in using the Wagnerian technique of leitmotif, identifiable themes or melodies for the main characters. He also was the first to borrow Strauss's operatic practice of surging orchestral climaxes to sweep the action along or transition from one scene to another, as he does in 1939's The Private Lives of Elizabeth and Essex, which starred Bette Davis and Errol Flynn.

Korngold described his film scores as operas without singing, explaining that he treated each script like an opera libretto, working to evoke emotion and elevate the story. In so doing, he created much more than background music. He brought the music forward in a way that made it an organic part of the storytelling process. Korngold also established the musical style of what came to be known as the swashbuckler, as in The Seahawk, with music strongly reminiscent of Strauss at his most heroic.

Korngold composed in a complex, relatively continuous manner, often with a dozen major themes and numerous counter-melodies. Like Strauss, his music changes key frequently, and in The Seahawk, Korngold's ravishing love theme moves to unexpected keys in each phrase.

Andre Previn led the London Symphony Orchestra in our excerpts from Eric Korngold's music for The Seahawk and earlier The Private Lives of Elizabeth and Essex. With his exuberant score for the 1941 film King's Row, Korngold's dedication to Strauss reached its peak. The main title music is possibly his most famous and influential theme, with its brass fanfares and a seemingly unremitting stream of melody that, almost 40 years later, would inspire John Williams' score for Star Wars.

Charles Gerhardt led the National Philharmonic Orchestra in music from Eric Korngold's King's Row. Fellow Austrian Max Steiner arrived in Hollywood earlier than Korngold in 1929, after 15 years on Broadway arranging musicals. Hired initially as a studio conductor and arranger, his composing career took off in 1933 when, encouraged by David O. Selznick, he wrote the music for RKO Studios' King Kong. Steiner moved to Warner Brothers in 1936, where Korngold's recent triumph was his ambitious and elaborate score for Captain Blood, Errol Flynn's first major film. The influence was immediate, for Steiner's first score to Warner's would be for Errol Flynn's next film, The Charge of the Light Brigade. But Steiner made his mark with a series of lush scores for the films of Bette Davis.

His best-known score is for Gone with the Wind, in which he used Wagner's concept of individual themes or leitmotifs for characters and places. Strauss had done something similar in Don Quixote and other symphonic poems, but not to the extent that Steiner did in Gone with the Wind. For example, in a segment called Driving Home, he uses three themes, an Irish tune for Gerald O'Hara, then a more dramatic one for Scarlett, ending with the theme for the O'Hara home, Tara,

Charles Gerhard led the National Philharmonic Orchestra in the Driving Home segment from Gone with the Wind, music by Max Steiner. By the late 1930s, over half the musicians working in the studio orchestras were Jewish exiles from Nazi Germany and Austria, and the sound of Hollywood became intensely Middle European. Other emigre composers, including Miklos Rozsa, Dmitri Tiomkin, and Franz Waxman, added to the mix, crafting scores that owed much to Korngold and Strauss. In Waxman's case, the influence of Strauss went even further. At the climax of Sunset Boulevard, for which Waxman won an Oscar, Norma Desmond, played by Gloria Swanson, descends the staircase of her creepy Hollywood mansion for what she thinks is the filming of her as Salome, to music that echoes Strauss's late opera, Salome, complete with its continuous trills from the flutes. Here is a sample from Strauss's score.

Or how effectively Waxman uses a saxophone solo, whose modern bluesy sound is soon overpowered by Norma Desmond's glorious delusions, emphasized in the lush Straussian main theme that ends the film.

The Strauss-Korngold influence waned in the 1950s and 60s until Strauss himself received screen credit when the most cinematic of his tone poems, also Sprach Zarathustra, was used in Stanley Kubrick's 1968 classic, 2001, A Space Odyssey.

That film seems to have been a catalyst, reintroducing film audiences to the kind of orchestral music that had been so prominent decades before. That, plus the arrival of composer John Williams, saw a return to the large symphonic score. And for inspiration, composers would once again look to Strauss and Korngold. More on that in a moment. I'm Stephen Pythman. 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

I'm Stephen Pithman, and this is Connections. Today, tracing the influence of Richard Strauss on American film music. Just as Strauss's protege, Eric Korngold, had influenced an entire generation of film composers in the 1930s and 40s, John Williams has been the prime influence since the 1970s. Williams freely acknowledged his debt to the past, and whether they know it or not, anyone hearing the main themes for Star Wars will be hearing the influence of Strauss's Don Juan and Korngold's King's Row.

The Throne Room finale of the original 1977 Star Wars by John Williams was performed by the London Symphony Orchestra, conducted by the composer. What makes Williams exceptional is his versatility. He has composed scores in a wide variety of styles, from the bluegrass-inspired music for the Reavers to the superhero world of Superman to his Jewish-inflected score for Schindler's List. Director Steven Spielberg admitted that he was at first reluctant to go with the now-famous two-note theme Williams proposed for Jaws, but there was no doubt when he heard it used in the completed picture.

Jaws solidified Spielberg's trust in Williams' dramatic instincts, and when it came to Jurassic Park, with its dinosaurs running amok in a tropical theme park, the director didn't blink an eye when Williams proposed a majestic main theme in the symphonic style of Korngold and Strauss.

John Williams conducted the Boston Pops in music from his score for Jurassic Park from 1993, along with its various sequels. Williams' music for the Harry Potter films is yet another example of his ability to suit the music to the story and setting. In this case, a world of magic, much of it darkly mysterious.

John Williams' contemporaries continued the symphonic trend, with Jerry Goldsmith, James Horner, and Danny Elfman often composing scores in the Straussian style, in full or in part. Other composers, like Hans Zimmer, opted for electronic instrumentation, heavy percussion, and wordless vocals, along with full orchestra, creating what might be called a symphonic soundscape.

The City of Prague Symphony Orchestra, Nick Rain conducting, in music from Pirates of the Caribbean at World's End from 2007. Other composers take the opposite approach, a minimalist score with few instruments, like John Carpenter's insistent piano solos for the 1980s horror classics Halloween and The Fog.

Daniel Crane in Music from the Fog by John Carpenter. Then there are the eclectic film composers who combine the symphonic with elements from pop or folk music. Howard Shore adds an Irish tin whistle and wordless vocals to the full orchestra in his music for The Lord of the Rings.

the City of Prague Philharmonic Orchestra, Nick Rain conducting, in Howard Shore's music for The Lord of the Rings, a film trilogy released between 2001 to 2003. Another eclectic composer is Michael Giacchino, who has composed music in many styles for a variety of movies, from Spider-Man to Batman, but who won an Academy Award for his score for the animated film Up. Giacchino proved that symphonic film music need not always be grandiose, as when underscoring the storybook quality of the moment when a house equipped with balloons takes flight.

0: Michael Giacchino conducted his Oscar-winning music for the animated film Up. Clearly, the symphonic film score has not entirely disappeared, and in fact has gained greater popularity with new recordings of classic film scores and live concerts in which a symphony orchestra accompanies a film in real time. In fact, for millions of people, the only symphonic music they know is film music. So while the sound world of Strauss, Korngold, and Williams has stiff competition these days, it's still the standard whenever adventure, romance, or high drama.
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I'm Jack Sullivan. An explosion in Sevastopol, Crimea, has left one Russian service member dead. Authorities have arrested a woman, born in 1994, who they say acted on orders from Ukraine's intelligence services. The governor called it a cynical crime, adding that the suspect shows no remorse. Sevastopol, a key base for Russia's Black Sea Fleet, has seen increased attacks since the conflict with Ukraine escalated. This story is developing, and we will provide updates as they come in. A federal judge in Miami will hear arguments today regarding whether social media influencers Andrew and Tristan Tate should stay in custody while fighting extradition to the UK. The Tate brothers are facing serious charges, including rape and sex trafficking. Prosecutors argue they are a flight risk, while their lawyers claim their high profile makes them unlikely to flee. The Tates have been in a federal detention center since their arrest in July. The news stream, powered by Seaboard Networks, delivering smarter radio.

0: provided by the staff and volunteer students of Kutztown University Radio. I'm Mike Reggs. Kutztown University has named Dr. Deborah Kidder as Dean of the College of Business. Kidder brings more than 30 years' experience to KU as of June 29th. Kidder most recently served as the Dean of the Turner College of Business and Technology at Columbus State University from 2021 to 2025. During her tenure, she successfully connected students, faculty, and staff with the local community through industry partnerships and engagement with the local school system and nonprofits. Under her leadership, the college pursued several initiatives designed to meet the needs of the 21st century workforce, such as a rapid workforce development program in cybersecurity, as well as redesigning graduate courses to meet the needs of working adults, and with a special focus on one of their community partners, Fort Benning. Welcome to Dr. Kidder. And speaking of new appointments, Kutztown University President Dr. Philip Cavalier has named Matthew Assad Vice President for Administration and Finance and Chief Financial Officer, effective July 1st. Assad has been with KU since 2020 and is a KU alum graduating both for his bachelor's and master's degree right here at KU. He has served as interim vice president and CFO since January. As vice president for administration and finance, Assad provides strategic leadership for the university's financial and administrative options. We check news hourly on KUR.
1: 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I'm Jake Longwell, opening the hour with the electronic collective Malaysian Pale. From their album Nature's Fantasies, here is Oriental Water Garden.

If you like Michael McDonald, Kenny Loggins, Christopher Cross, and Olivia Newton-John, you like Yacht Rock. 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
1: This is Bird Note. Singing from atop a cactus, a handsome bird greets the new day. It's a black-throated sparrow, an iconic desert denizen of the southwestern U.S. and northern Mexico. A patch of pure black accents their throats, and white stripes boldly mark their dark faces. Black-throated sparrows thrive in open, arid habitats with evenly spaced shrubs, trees, and cacti. These bushy plants provide the perfect perch for the male's serenade and shelter for the female to build her cup-shaped nest. The sparrows can also be found on the ground, foraging for seeds and insects. Historically, these native ecosystems were naturally maintained with frequent low-intensity fires. But decades of drought and fire suppression have set the stage for hotter, more destructive blazes. We can protect this vibrant desert habitat by preventing overgrazing on rangelands, combating the spread of invasive plants, and restoring a sustainable fire regime to the landscape. Each of these measures would help sustain the black-throated sparrow's gentle song. For Bird Note, I'm Michael Stein.
2: Mandated reporting. Are you qualified? 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
1: What if I told you there's something you do every single day, but most people actually aren't all that great at it? 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

I'm Jack Sullivan. A Powerball ticket sold in Illinois has won a staggering $1.04 billion jackpot, the largest in the U.S. this year. The winning numbers drawn on Wednesday night were 4, 26, 66, 67, 69, and Powerball 9. The cash value of the prize is about $450.5 million. This is a developing story and we'll keep you updated. Stay tuned for more news. An explosion in Sevastopol, Crimea, has left one Russian service member dead. Authorities have arrested a woman born in 1994, who they say acted on orders from Ukraine's intelligence services. The governor called it a cynical crime, adding that the suspect shows no remorse. Sevastopol, a key base for Russia's Black Sea Fleet, has seen increased attacks since the conflict with Ukraine escalated. This story is developing, and we will provide updates as they come in. The news stream, powered by Seaboard Networks, delivering smarter radio.

provided in part by the students and staff of Kutztown University. I'm Mike Riggs. Kutztown University has updated its degrees in communication design to meet the needs of today's students, including an accelerated dual degree and fully online graduate program. The accelerated dual degree, or 4+1, in communication design at KU allows students to earn both the Bachelor of Fine Arts and the Master of Arts in Communication Design in just 5 years. This streamlined pathway is designed for motivated students who want to graduate with advanced credentials while maintaining academic and professional momentum. The accelerated program allows students to transition seamlessly from undergraduate to graduate study. After earning their BFA, students complete the MA fully online, allowing them to begin a full-time career while advancing their education. This flexible structure eliminates the need to pause professional growth and makes it possible to immediately apply graduate-level learning in real-world settings. Students choose Kutztown University for their dual degrees in communication design for the cost-effective two-degree pathway, strong portfolio and career outcomes, 100% online master's flexibility, and expert faculty and industry networking. The standalone Master of Arts in Communication Design for those who have already completed a bachelor's is built to fit the schedule of working professionals. Kutztown University is the only institution in Pennsylvania to offer a master's in communication design, making this program a distinctive opportunity for aspiring graphic designers or seasoned professionals looking to become leaders in the field of design. We check news hourly on KUR.

If you like Michael McDonald, Kenny Loggins, Christopher Cross, and Olivia Newton-John, you like Yacht Rock. Smooth, soft rock hits from the 70s and 80s, right up to today. 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

0: 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Hey, it's Allie, playing the best mix of yacht rock all day long weekdays and all day Saturday. 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And every weekday at noon, we give the yacht a little break to fuel up for lunchtime world pop show with Chris Thomas, playing today's top 40 from a different country every day. 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
1: Historical weather on this day, August 13th, 1919. A nor'easter, or major storm, records can get pretty sketchy that long ago, of some sort struck the mid-Atlantic region on this day in 1919. Historical records say Atlantic City recorded a 60-mile-per-hour wind gust, and as much as 9 inches of rain fell in the New Jersey borough of Tuckerton. Reports say crops were destroyed and fruit trees stripped. Millions of dollars of damage was caused. Historical weather on this day researches multiple weather sources for our segment and is an educational community service production of Monsoon Mike's Weather.
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Yacht rock. 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

0: America, a nation, a society whose roots run deep in agriculture. The founding fathers, agrarians, including the father of our country.
1: He wrote the names of several cultivars that he had worked with at his home in Mount Vernon.
0: Whether or not George Washington cut down his father's cherry tree remains lore. Yet his planting and growing of several varieties of cherries is fact. And a recent discovery during renovations at Mount Vernon provides a narrative full of American history, innovation, and perhaps future opportunity. I'm Rod Bain. USDA plant geneticist Ben Gutierrez joins us to tell us a George Washington cherry tale that's no lie in this edition of Agriculture USA. The United States of America at its birth 250 years ago was fledgling in so many ways. One was in the realm of agriculture.
1: Fruit was a major part of colonial culture, and really a signal of land ownership was to plant an orchard. You planted trees as a sign that you were here to stay, you were going to establish a homestead. And so really the very different economy than how we kind of view things today.
0: Ben Gutierrez is the tart cherry curator at USDA's Plant Genetic Resource Unit in Geneva, New York. Yes, his study of cherry genetics goes back to the time of George Washington.
1: He was an avid agricultural experimenter, so he did a lot for figuring out drainage and rotation for his home at Mount Vernon. He also planted a lot of cherries, and he wrote about these cherries. They're new to the area of American horticulture. It's kind of in its infant stage. And so figuring out what works, what cultivates, what can we bring right out of Europe and work with there. So experimenting with tart cherries, sweet cherries, kind of just exploring what the possibilities are.
0: And in the case of the nation's first president, he documented three or four varieties grown at his estate in Mount Vernon, Virginia, cultivars that he named.
1: These are ones that are documented throughout Europe as well. Some of the material that we know that Washington had worked with were named cultivars that at that time were already a few hundred years old. Yellow Spanish is a cherry that's mentioned in colonial America that dates back to the early 1600s. And so once you find something that worked, you kind of pass it on. So modern breeding didn't begin until maybe the mid-1900s, especially for cherry, which is still pretty young in terms of what's been bred, what's been done to control and directly improve through cross-pollination in the breeding world.
0: Washington was not unusual, however, in sharing his ag experiments and breeding of new crop cultivars in a colonial form of extension.
1: Thomas Jefferson was just a little bit south of Washington. George Mason, all these founding fathers were sharing fruit and sharing what their successes were in agriculture. And so we actually know of some of the records from George Washington says he got his cherries from George Mason. Kind of this partnership, this enthusiasm for trading, things that were working, kind of this willingness to collaborate among early Americans. So it's such a beautiful time period and kind of how we're starting to piece together our early American horticultural practices.
0: A unique record of Washington's efforts, however, was discovered in 2024. A renovation of Mount Vernon unearthed two bottles of well-preserved cherries.
1: We do know it was a tart cherry, so some of the pits kind of indicate that it's this species. We got down into the genetic information that we could retrieve, and it does match better to the tart cherry signature.
0: Now, Gutierrez notes the significance of the discovery historically, but with 250-year-old plus genetic material preserved and documented, there is also future potential.
1: The tart cherry cultivation isn't that broad in the United States currently. It's more of a processing or a juicing cherry. Grandma's pies, right, are full of tart cherries. But if you look at tart cherry consumption, Europe versus the United States today, tart cherries are much more broadly consumed internationally. So maybe this is a chance for we can expand our markets and explore how to bring in new crops and new flavors into American horticulture.
0: And as a fellow cherry aficionado, Gutierrez admires George Washington's pioneering spirit. As a founder of the United States of America, a patriot and president, and particularly as a grower.
1: I do love that mindset of like, let's have that broad genetic base so that we can always have that kind of infusion into markets of flavor, of quality, of things that just grow easily.
0: This has been Agriculture USA. I'm Rod Bain reporting for the U.S. Department of Agriculture in Washington, D.C.
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I'm Jack Sullivan. An explosion in Sevastopol, Crimea, has left one Russian service member dead. Authorities have arrested a woman, born in 1994, who they say acted on orders from Ukraine's intelligence services. The governor called it a cynical crime, adding that the suspect shows no remorse. Sevastopol, a key base for Russia's Black Sea Fleet, has seen increased attacks since the conflict with Ukraine escalated. This story is developing, and we will provide updates as they come in. Former Disney CEO Bob Iger and businessman Josh Kushner are set to purchase the Los Angeles Lakers for $12.5 billion. The deal still needs approval from the NBA Board of Governors. Iger and Kushner expressed their honor in taking over the iconic franchise and emphasized their commitment to building on the legacy of former owners Jerry and Jeannie Buss. Current owner Mark Walter reflected on the honor of owning the team during his time at the helm. The news stream, powered by Seaboard Networks, delivering smarter radio.

News on KU are provided in part by the students and staff of Kutztown University Radio. I'm Mike Greggs. The Kutztown University Foundation has concluded the fiscal year 2025-2026 with the most successful fundraising year in its history, securing $12,180,939 in philanthropic commitments to support Kutztown University students, programs, and priorities. The milestone eclipses the foundation's previous fundraising record of $10,415,005 established in fiscal year 2021-2022 and reflects the continued momentum of philanthropic support for Kutztown University. The record-setting year reflects the continued generosity of alumni, friends, parents, faculty, staff, corporations, and community partners who are investing in student success and the university's future. Quote, "This milestone is about far more than dollars raised," said Alex Ojika, executive director of the KU Foundation. "Every gift represents an investment in our students and their futures. Together, our donors are expanding access to scholarships, supporting innovative academic programs, creating transformative experiential learning opportunities, and ensuring Kutztown University continues to thrive." We check news hourly right here on the radio voice of Kutztown University, KUR. I'm Mike Rags.

If you like Michael McDonald, Kenny Loggins, Christopher Cross, and Olivia Newton-John, you like Yacht Rock. Smooth, soft rock hits from the 70s and 80s, right up to today. The radio voice of Kutztown University, KUR.

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1: I'm Dr. Anthony Lizerwitz, and this is Climate Connections. As the climate warms, many areas are experiencing more extremely hot days. And in places unaccustomed to the heat, people are often unprepared.
2: Our challenge in Vermont is that people are well equipped and well informed about what to do during the cold times, but not so much during the hot times.
1: Jared Ulmer is with the Vermont Department of Health.
2: For the last decade or two, we've started to get these heat waves of 90 plus, approaching 100 for a couple days in a row.
1: He says many people's bodies are not acclimated to those temperatures, especially in the early summer, so they're more susceptible to heat-related illness. And many homes and buildings lack air conditioning, so people cannot escape the heat indoors.
2: We see a lot of impact in the indoor environment. Most of our heat-related deaths in Vermont actually occur inside of people's homes.
1: The dangers are greatest for older adults and people with chronic health conditions. To help protect people, Ulmer's department provides a map of community cooling centers and publishes information in 12 languages about the signs of heat-related illness, ways to stay safe, and how to care for others who are vulnerable. So Vermonters are better prepared as temperatures rise in the region. Climate Connections is produced by the Yale Center for Environmental Communication. To learn more about climate change, visit climateconnections.org.
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1: Federal agents charged 11 New Yorkers for orchestrating a massive green card marriage scam that included sham unions across Pennsylvania and multiple other states. The network arranged over 1,000 fraudulent marriages since 2016, paying U.S. citizens up to $100,000 to marry Chinese nationals. They stage elaborate fake weddings, complete with venues, photographers, and social media posts to make the schemes look legitimate. An open seat on the Lehigh County Board of Commissioners is being filled by a familiar face. The board voted last night to appoint former Lehigh County Executive Phillips Armstrong Sr. to the at-large seat left by vacant John Irons, who resigned last month. Armstrong's making a return to county leadership after serving two terms as county executive from 2017 to 2025. He'll serve out the remainder of Irons' term, which runs through the end of next year. In other news, a volunteer firefighter in Northampton County is accused of sexually assaulting a teenage girl. Police say 40-year-old Michael Dempsey Jr. is accused of sexually assaulting the girl while she was cleaning up after a picnic in 2018 when she was 14 years old. Dempsey has been suspended until further notice by the Northampton Borough Fire Department, where he served as captain. He faces multiple felony charges. Authorities are asking for the public's help to find a missing man. Nazareth Borough Police say 46-year-old Damon Easterling was last seen July 29th at the Amazon Fulfillment Center on Van Buren Road in Easton. He's described as 5'9", about 215 pounds, with brown eyes and bald. Anyone with information on Easterling's whereabouts is urged to contact Nazareth Borough Police. And more Little League World Series baseball teams are punching their tickets to Williamsport. Little Mountain Little League in Vancouver won the Canada Region Tournament yesterday to round out the international qualifiers. On the U.S. side, Westside Little League from Ohio clinched their spot by winning the Great Lakes Regional. New England and Northwest will be decided today. I'm Juan Arango, and you're up to date with Radio PA.
2: Partly sunny today, highs 80 to 85. Tonight becoming mostly cloudy with patchy fog developing overnight, lows in the mid-60s. Beginning with fog in the morning tomorrow, then partly sunny with afternoon showers, high near 80, sunshine 80 on Saturday. This is Radio PA meteorologist Ryan Gallagher.
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0: 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Hey, it's Allie, playing the best mix of yacht rock all day long weekdays and all day Saturday. 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
1: Dude, turn it up to 11. 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

I'm Jack Sullivan. An explosion in Sevastopol, Crimea, has left one Russian service member dead. Authorities have arrested a woman, born in 1994, who they say acted on orders from Ukraine's intelligence services. The governor called it a cynical crime, adding that the suspect shows no remorse. Sevastopol, a key base for Russia's Black Sea Fleet, has seen increased attacks since the conflict with Ukraine escalated. This story is developing, and we will provide updates as they come in. Former Disney CEO Bob Iger and businessman Josh Kushner are set to purchase the Los Angeles Lakers for $12.5 billion. The deal still needs approval from the NBA Board of Governors. Iger and Kushner expressed their honor in taking over the iconic franchise and emphasized their commitment to building on the legacy of former owners Jerry and Jeannie Buss. Current owner Mark Walter reflected on the honor of owning the team during his time at the helm. The news stream, powered by Seaboard Networks, delivering smarter radio.

provided in part by the students and staff of Kutztown University Radio. I'm Mike Reggs. 2,098 students have been named to the Spring 2026 Dean's List at Kutztown University. To be eligible for the Dean's List, an undergraduate student must be registered for at least 12 credits and have a minimum grade point average of 3.60. Students who have requested privacy under FERPA were not listed. You can see the full 2026 Dean's List by going to our Kutztown University Radio Facebook page and scrolling back to a post we made on June 10. Congratulations to the students on the Spring 2026 Dean's List. In other campus news, the Kutztown University Council of Trustees has approved its new slate of officers, highlighting the council's June 2026 board meeting. Kevin Harden Jr., Esquire of the class of 07, was elected chair, while Phillips Armstrong of the class of 1971 was elected vice chair, and Sandy Green elected secretary to two-year terms beginning July 1st. In other business, the KU Council of Trustees approved the meeting minutes from April, approved internship agreements with various institutions, approved school-based internship agreements with Owen J. Roberts School District in Pottstown, Phillipsburg School District in Phillipsburg, Southern Lehigh School District in Center Valley, String Theory Schools in Philadelphia, Phoenixville Area School District in Phoenixville, Wissahickon School District in Ambler, and Lancaster-Lebanon IU 13. We check news hourly on KUR.

If you like Michael McDonald, Kenny Loggins, Christopher Cross, and Olivia Newton-John, you like Yacht Rock. Smooth, soft rock hits from the 70s and 80s, right up to today. 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
1: What about some fall vegetables? A question for veggie gardeners who are seeking ways to extend their growing season. So what defines a fall vegetable? As Penn State University Extension's Erin Kinley explains,
2: things that don't mind being a little chilly and in fact benefit from having some cool temperatures.
1: And because they need cooler temperatures to germinate and set seed, these types of veggies can be planted both in the late summer, early fall, but also at the start of the growing season in the spring.
2: Leafy greens are the one that comes up the most often. Beets are a great fall crop. Kale is always really popular for that. Peas are really excellent in the fall. And some of those will even take some light frost, and you might not have to cover that as early.
1: If you utilize season extender methods, such as low tunnels, cold frames, and hot beds, other examples of leafy green and root vegetables that grow well in the autumn: carrots, radishes, cauliflower, broccoli, onions, spinach, and asparagus. Some veggies that you should not grow in the fall, those more suited to warmer conditions.
2: Tomatoes, eggplants, cucumbers, peppers, those all really do not like being chilly. They are considered warm season vegetables and not ones that I would try and plant in the fall.
1: Kinley offers this advice if you are considering growing a fall vegetable or more.
2: If there is something that you think you want to have as a fall crop, take a look at the seed packet, and it should say have days to harvest on there. Find your first frost date and count back from there with those days to harvest. So let's say my seed packet says it's 60 days to harvest, and I know my first frost date is October 15th. So I know that I'm going to want to plant that like August 15th. And then if you have season extenders, you have a little bit of room to play with, maybe a couple weeks on the end, especially if you have a low tunnel to start covering things.
1: And if you grow fall vegetables, those that are hardy in frost events, your produce may benefit from a phenomenon called winter sweetening.
2: If a plant starts getting cold out, it will actually produce more sugar because it is trying to use those as an antifreeze as opposed to making them into starches, which are typically stored in the roots. Kale is a good example of that. Leafy greens are always the best example when we're talking about fall vegetables, but root crops too. Beets are a really good example for that. Radishes, that is why radishes are sweeter in the cooler parts of the year. So after a light frost or two, you can get more of those natural sugars.
1: I'm Rod Bain reporting for the U.S. Department of Agriculture in Washington, D.C.
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news update. Federal agents charged 11 New Yorkers for orchestrating a massive green card marriage scam that included sham unions across Pennsylvania and multiple other states. The network arranged over 1,000 fraudulent marriages since 2016, paying U.S. citizens up to $100,000 to marry Chinese nationals. They stage elaborate fake weddings, complete with venues.

0: use photographers and social media posts to make the schemes look legitimate. An open seat on the Lehigh County Board of Commissioners is being filled by a familiar face. The board voted last night to appoint former Lehigh County Executive Phillips Armstrong Sr. to the at-large seat left by vacant John Irons, who resigned last month. Armstrong's making a return to county leadership after serving two terms as county executive from 2017 to 2025. He'll serve out the remainder of Irons' term, which runs through the end of next year. In other news, a volunteer firefighter in Northampton County is accused of sexually assaulting a teenage girl. Police say 40-year-old Michael Dempsey Jr. is accused of sexually assaulting the girl while she was cleaning up after a picnic in 2018 when she was 14 years old. Dempsey has been suspended until further notice by the Northampton Borough Fire Department, where he served as captain. He faces multiple felony charges. Authorities are asking for the public's help to find a missing man. Nazareth Borough Police say 46-year-old Damon Easterling was last seen July 29th at the Amazon Fulfillment Center on Van Buren Road in Easton. He's described as 5'9", about 215 pounds, with brown eyes and bald. Anyone with information on Easterling's whereabouts is urged to contact Nazareth Borough Police. And more Little League World Series baseball teams are punching their tickets to Williamsport. Little Mountain Little League in Vancouver won the Canada Region Tournament yesterday to round out the international qualifiers. On the U.S. side, Westside Little League from Ohio clinched their spot by winning the Great Lakes Regional. New England and Northwest will be decided today. I'm Juan Arango, and you're up to date with Radio PA.
1: Partly sunny today, highs 80 to 85. Tonight becoming mostly cloudy with patchy fog developing overnight, lows in the mid-60s. Beginning with fog in the morning tomorrow, then partly sunny with afternoon showers, high near 80. Sunshine 80 on Saturday. This is Radio PA meteorologist Ryan Gallagher.
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I'm Jack Sullivan. A 10-year-old girl lost several fingers when a firework exploded at General Douglas MacArthur Park in Staten Island. The incident occurred when she found an M80 firework in a park bathroom and, with help from a Parks Department employee, attempted to light it. The worker, Joshua Moe, has been charged with endangering a child and reckless endangerment. The girl is in stable condition after being rushed to the hospital, where she remains under care. Europe is enjoying a rare cosmic event as it experiences its first total solar eclipse in decades. Our correspondent Maggie Rulli reports from Iceland, where spectators are witnessing the awe-inspiring sight as the moon completely covers the sun, casting a stunning shadow across the landscape. This celestial phenomenon is drawing crowds eager to take in the breathtaking view. Stay tuned for updates as this amazing event unfolds across the continent. The news stream, powered by Seaboard Networks, delivering smarter radio.

0: on KU are provided in part by the students and staff of Kutztown University Radio. I'm Mike Greggs. The Kutztown University Foundation has concluded the fiscal year 2025-2026 with the most successful fundraising year in its history, securing $12,180,939 in philanthropic commitments to support Kutztown University students, programs, and priorities. The milestone eclipses the foundation's previous fundraising record of $10,415,005 established in fiscal year 2021-2022 and reflects the continued momentum of philanthropic support for Kutztown University. The record-setting year reflects the continued generosity of alumni, friends, parents, faculty, staff, corporations, and community partners who are investing in student success and the university's future. Quote, "This milestone is about far more than dollars raised," said Alex Ojika, executive director of the KU Foundation. "Every gift represents an investment in our students and their futures. Together, our donors are expanding access to scholarships, supporting innovative academic programs, creating transformative experiential learning opportunities, and ensuring Kutztown University continues to thrive." We check news hourly right here on the radio voice of Kutztown University, KUR. I'm Mike Rags.
1: "193 countries, 4,200 religions, 6,500 languages, and 8 billion people roam the earth. What connects us all? Simple. It's music. Welcome to World Pop Radio once again this week. My name is Chris Thomas, and this is the weekly countdown show where we look at the top hits from a different country, all in an effort to show that no matter where we go on this big globe of ours, no matter what differences we may have among each other, typically, we're all connected together through a universal love of music. And we're going to show that again this week, but not through the countdown of any one country, but by starting to explore this year's entries into Eurovision 2026. If you don't know what Eurovision is, it's a songwriting and song singing competition that involves a whole bunch of countries in Europe and even a little bit beyond, where they send their best singer and songwriter to perform and hopefully win Eurovision. Yeah, it unites all of Europe, but it also is starting to unite the world because so many people are starting to follow this now that we could see it on streaming. So what are those songs? Well, this week and next week, we're going to feature the songs of Eurovision. 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Once again, that's at World Pop Radio on both Instagram and X. Let's start off the show now with the entry from Norway.

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I typically like all of the songs of Eurovision, but this year, 2026, is going to be a tough year. These are some amazing songs, so vast and different, too, in some of their musicality and styles. Really going to be a great competition. It comes up in the middle of May. 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
1: Follow my rumba, let's go. Rock this, till it might never.

It's World Pop Radio, and we have been throwing nonstop music at you this week because we are trying to squeeze in 2 weeks as many songs as we can from Eurovision 2026. If you're not familiar with Eurovision, it's a yearly songwriting, song singing contest held by the Television Union of Europe, meaning there's 35 different countries competing to be the Eurovision winner. And in about 3 weeks, we're going to see which country takes the cake. This year, the country that won last year hosts the competition. So it's in Vienna this year, in Austria. We'll play the winning song from last year next week on the show. But for now, let's keep getting in as many artists as we can from this year's competition. You want to see the whole playlist? Really simple. 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

So many more great songs to get to tell you all about Eurovision 2026, but we're just straight up out of time for this week. Don't worry, though. Next week, we're going to play the songs we didn't get to this week on the show, so you can hear everything that's coming up in Eurovision 2026 before the television show kicks off in just a couple of weeks. So come back and join us next week, will you? I know I'll be here. I hope you join me, too. 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

I'm Kennedy Collins. Free press groups are challenging the Trump administration in a federal lawsuit, claiming it's unconstitutional to sell advance access to Truth Social posts. The suit argues this practice allows Trump to profit from government information, violating the First Amendment's guarantee of equal access. The complaint was filed after the announcement of a new service offering early access for up to $100,000 a month, sparking concerns about transparency and corruption in government communications. A 10-year-old girl lost several fingers when a firework exploded at General Douglas MacArthur Park in Staten Island. The incident occurred when she found an M80 firework in a park bathroom and, with help from a Parks Department employee, attempted to light it. The worker, Joshua Moe, has been charged with endangering a child and reckless endangerment. The girl is in stable condition after being rushed to the hospital, where she remains under care. The News Stream, powered by Seaboard Networks, delivering smarter radio.

news on KUR provided in part by the students and staff of Kutztown University Radio. I'm Mike Greggs. Pennsylvania's state system of higher education has announced the statewide PASHE Pledge, a last dollar scholarship initiative to cover remaining tuition costs for in-state undergraduate students who receive both a federal Pell Grant and a PA state grant. The initiative begins in fall 2027. Under the pledge, eligible students across all 10 PASHE universities would pay no out-of-pocket tuition costs after federal, state, and institutional aid is applied. Fees, books, housing, and meals are not included. The Board of Governors of Pennsylvania State System of Higher Education also approved the 2026-27 in-state graduation tuition rates for PASHE universities. PASHE universities, the state universities of Pennsylvania, remain the most affordable four-year college option in the Commonwealth. For 2026-27, in-state undergraduate tuition will increase by $172 per semester. The new tuition rate will be $4,169 per semester, or $8,338 for a full academic year, the lowest university tuition rate in the state. KUR would like to remind you that we are your news leader on the radio dial here in northeastern Berks County, on campus, and around the world. 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Local, national, and international news on the radio voice of Kutztown University, KUR. I'm Mike Greggs.

If you like Michael McDonald, Kenny Loggins, Christopher Cross, and Olivia Newton-John, you like Yacht Rock. Smooth, soft rock hits from the 70s and 80s, right up to today. 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
1: Historical weather on this day, August 13th, 1919. A nor'easter, or major storm, records can get pretty sketchy that long ago, of some sort struck the mid-Atlantic region on this day in 1919. Historical records say Atlantic City recorded a 60-mile-per-hour wind gust, and as much as 9 inches of rain fell in the New Jersey borough of Tuckerton. Reports say crops were destroyed and fruit trees stripped. Millions of dollars of damage was caused. Historical weather on this day researches multiple weather sources for our segment and is an educational community service production of Monsoon Mike's Weather.
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Maybe you can't afford to hop on a yacht and sail around the sunny warm parts of the world, but you can listen to KUR when specialty shows are not on the air, playing the smoothest soft rock hits from the 70s and 80s right up to today. 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

0: news update.
1: Federal agents charged 11 New Yorkers for orchestrating a massive green card marriage scam that included sham unions across Pennsylvania and multiple other states. The network arranged over 1,000 fraudulent marriages since 2016, paying U.S. citizens up to $100,000 to marry Chinese nationals. They stage elaborate fake weddings, complete with venues, photographers, and social media posts to make the schemes look legitimate. An open seat on the Lehigh County Board of Commissioners is being filled by a familiar face. The board voted last night to appoint former Lehigh County Executive Phillips Armstrong Sr. to the at-large seat left by vacant John Irons, who resigned last month. Armstrong's making a return to county leadership after serving two terms as county executive from 2017 to 2025. He'll serve out the remainder of Irons' term, which runs through the end of next year. In other news, a volunteer firefighter in Northampton County is accused of sexually assaulting a teenage girl. Police say 40-year-old Michael Dempsey Jr. is accused of sexually assaulting the girl while she was cleaning up after a picnic in 2018 when she was 14 years old. Dempsey has been suspended until further notice by the Northampton Borough Fire Department, where he served as captain. He faces multiple felony charges. Authorities are asking for the public's help to find a missing man. Nazareth Borough Police say 46-year-old Damon Easterling was last seen July 29th at the Amazon Fulfillment Center on Van Buren Road in Easton. He's described as 5'9", about 215 pounds, with brown eyes and bald. Anyone with information on Easterling's whereabouts is urged to contact Nazareth Borough Police. And more Little League World Series baseball teams are punching their tickets to Williamsport. Little Mountain Little League in Vancouver won the Canada Region Tournament yesterday to round out the international qualifiers. On the U.S. side, Westside Little League from Ohio clinched their spot by winning the Great Lakes Regional. New England and Northwest will be decided today. I'm Juan Arango, and you're up to date with Radio PA.
2: Partly sunny today, highs 80 to 85. Tonight becoming mostly cloudy with patchy fog developing overnight, lows in the mid-60s. Beginning with fog in the morning tomorrow, then partly sunny with afternoon showers, high near 80. Sunshine 80 on Saturday. This is Radio PA meteorologist Ryan Gallagher.
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I'm Kennedy Collins. In a key development in the trial of Lindsay Clancy, a state police investigator testified that her phone searched the question, can you treat a sociopath, just days before she allegedly killed her three children in January. Clancy has pleaded not guilty, with her defense arguing she was suffering from postpartum psychosis at the time. Authorities confirm the investigation is ongoing, and updates will be provided as the situation develops. Free press groups are challenging the Trump administration in a federal lawsuit, claiming it's unconstitutional to sell advance access to Truth Social posts. The suit argues this practice allows Trump to profit from government information, violating the First Amendment's guarantee of equal access. The complaint was filed after the announcement of a new service offering early access for up to $100,000 a month, sparking concerns about transparency and corruption in government communications. 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

Zone KU are provided in part by the students and staff of Kutztown University. I'm Mike Reggs. Kutztown University has updated its degrees in communication design to meet the needs of today's students, including an accelerated dual degree and fully online graduate program. The accelerated dual degree, or 4+1, in communication design at KU allows students to earn both the Bachelor of Fine Arts and the Master of Arts in Communication Design in just 5 years. This streamlined pathway is designed for motivated students who want to graduate with advanced credentials while maintaining academic and professional momentum. The accelerated program allows students to transition seamlessly from undergraduate to graduate study. After earning their BFA, students complete the MA fully online, allowing them to begin a full-time career while advancing their education. This flexible structure eliminates the need to pause professional growth and makes it possible to immediately apply graduate-level learning in real-world settings. Students choose Kutztown University for their dual degrees in communication design for the cost-effective two-degree pathway, strong portfolio and career outcomes, 100% online master's flexibility, and expert faculty and industry networking. The standalone Master of Arts in Communication Design for those who have already completed a bachelor's is built to fit the schedule of working professionals. Kutztown University is the only institution in Pennsylvania to offer a master's in communication design, making this program a distinctive opportunity for aspiring graphic designers or seasoned professionals looking to become leaders in the field of design. We check news hourly on KUR.

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0: 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Hey, it's Allie, playing the best mix of yacht rock all day long weekdays and all day Saturday. Smooth songs from the late 70s and early 80s that are suddenly new again for old and young alike. And every weekday at noon, we give the yacht a little break to fuel up for lunchtime world pop show with Chris Thomas, playing today's top 40 from a different country every day. We're the soundtrack to your day.
1: I'm Dr. Anthony Lizerwitz, and this is Climate Connections. As the climate warms, many areas are experiencing more extremely hot days. And in places unaccustomed to the heat, people are often unprepared.
2: Our challenge in Vermont is that people are well-equipped and well-informed about what to do during the cold times, but not so much during the hot times.
1: Jared Ulmer is with the Vermont Department of Health.
2: For the last decade or two, we've started to get these heat waves of 90 plus, approaching 100 for a couple days in a row.
1: He says many people's bodies are not acclimated to those temperatures, especially in the early summer, so they're more susceptible to heat-related illness. And many homes and buildings lack air conditioning, so people cannot escape the heat indoors.
2: We see a lot of impact in the indoor environment. Most of our heat-related deaths in Vermont actually occur inside of people's homes.
1: The dangers are greatest for older adults and people with chronic health conditions. 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Climate Connections is produced by the Yale Center for Environmental Communication. 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
1: Federal agents charge 11 New Yorkers for orchestrating a massive green card marriage scam that included sham unions across Pennsylvania and multiple other states. The network arranged over 1,000 fraudulent marriages since 2016, paying U.S. citizens up to $100,000 to marry Chinese nationals. They stage elaborate fake weddings, complete with venues, photographers, and social media posts to make the schemes look legitimate. An open seat on the Lehigh County Board of Commissioners is being filled by a familiar face. The board voted last night to appoint former Lehigh County Executive Phillips Armstrong Sr. to the at-large seat left by vacant John Irons, who resigned last month. Armstrong's making a return to county leadership after serving two terms as county executive from 2017 to 2025. He'll serve out the remainder of Irons' term, which runs through the end of next year. In other news, a volunteer firefighter in Northampton County is accused of sexually assaulting a teenage girl. Police say 40-year-old Michael Dempsey Jr. is accused of sexually assaulting the girl while she was cleaning up after a picnic in 2018 when she was 14 years old. Dempsey has been suspended until further notice by the Northampton Borough Fire Department, where he served as captain. He faces multiple felony charges. Authorities are asking for the public's help to find a missing man. Nazareth Borough Police say 46-year-old Damon Easterling was last seen July 29th at the Amazon Fulfillment Center on Van Buren Road in Easton. He's described as 5'9", about 215 pounds, with brown eyes and bald. Anyone with information on Easterling's whereabouts is urged to contact Nazareth Borough Police. And more Little League World Series baseball teams are punching their tickets to Williamsport. Little Mountain Little League in Vancouver won the Canada Region Tournament yesterday to round out the international qualifiers. On the U.S. side, Westside Little League from Ohio clinched their spot by winning the Great Lakes Regional. New England and Northwest will be decided today. I'm Juan Arango, and you're up to date with Radio PA.
2: Partly sunny today, highs 80 to 85. Tonight becoming mostly cloudy with patchy fog developing overnight, lows in the mid-60s. Beginning with fog in the morning tomorrow, then partly sunny with afternoon showers, high near 80, sunshine 80 on Saturday. This is Radio PA meteorologist Ryan Gallagher.
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I'm Kennedy Collins. Luigi Mangione is expected to enter a guilty plea during a federal court hearing this Friday at 11 a.m. He's accused of fatally shooting UnitedHealthcare CEO Brian Thompson in Midtown Manhattan in December 2024. While neither side is commenting, sources say plans for the plea, which are not yet final, could change. Mangione is also facing separate state charges, with his trial set to begin September 8th and a federal trial scheduled for January 5th. President Trump recently signed an executive order suggesting that the MMR vaccine be given as three separate shots instead of one. He claims this is safer, though experts and health organizations have pushed back, arguing the combined vaccine is already proven to be effective. They warn that breaking it up could make it harder for children to get vaccinated, especially during a surge in measles cases, which is the worst the country has seen in over 30 years. The News Stream, powered by Seaboard Networks, delivering smarter radio.

KU are provided in part by the students and staff of Kutztown University Radio. I'm Mike Reggs. Kutztown University completed its renovation and celebrated a ribbon cutting and grand opening of one of its residence hall, Johnson Hall, on Thursday, August 6th. First built in 1966, Johnson Hall features 68,613 square feet of fully renovated and new space to house 298 students. Students will enter through the new vestibule-style main entrances, which open into the new exterior Golden Bear Courtyard. Renovations include a new fully ADA-compliant elevator, the addition of central air conditioning, and fully renovated restrooms on each resident floor. New lounge and study spaces have been added to each resident floor, as well as laundry facilities. The ground floor includes an updated student recreation center and kitchenette, a new conference room, imagination center, and well-being suite. Johnson Hall is named after Lillian Elizabeth Johnson, an 1889 graduate of Keystone State Normal School. She was the first critic teacher in the model school and later became the Dean of Women. KUR would like to remind you that for our most updated schedule of programming, make sure to go to our website, kutztown.edu/KUR, and click on schedule. 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You can also follow us on social media. We're on TikTok, Instagram, Threads, and Facebook. 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
1: What about some fall vegetables? A question for veggie gardeners who are seeking ways to extend their growing season. So what defines a fall vegetable? As Penn State University Extension's Erin Kinley explains,
2: things that don't mind being a little chilly and in fact benefit from having some cool temperatures.
1: And because they need cooler temperatures to germinate and set seed, these types of veggies can be planted both in the late summer, early fall, but also at the start of the growing season in the spring.
2: Leafy greens are the one that comes up the most often. Beets are a great fall crop. Kale is always really popular for that. Peas are really excellent in the fall. And some of those will even take some light frost, and you might not have to cover that as early.
1: If you utilize season extender methods, such as low tunnels, cold frames, and hotbeds, other examples of leafy green and root vegetables that grow well in the autumn: carrots, radishes, cauliflower, broccoli, onions, spinach, and asparagus. Some veggies that you should not grow in the fall, those more suited to warmer conditions.
2: Tomatoes, eggplants, cucumbers, peppers, those all really do not like being chilly. They are considered warm season vegetables and not ones that I would try and plant in the fall.
1: Kinley offers this advice if you are considering growing a fall vegetable or more.
2: If there is something that you think you want to have as a fall crop, take a look at the seed packet, and it should say have days to harvest on there. Find your first frost date and count back from there with those days to harvest. So let's say my seed packet says it's 60 days to harvest, and I know my first frost date is October 15th. So I know that I'm going to want to plant that like August 15th. And then if you have season extenders, you have a little bit of room to play with, maybe a couple weeks on the end, especially if you have a low tunnel to start covering things.
1: And if you grow fall vegetables, those that are hardy in frost events, your produce may benefit from a phenomenon called winter sweetening.
2: If a plant starts getting cold out, it will actually produce more sugar because it is trying to use those as an antifreeze as opposed to making them into starches, which are typically stored in the roots. Kale is a good example of that. Leafy greens are always the best example when we're talking about fall vegetables, but root crops too. Beets are a really good example for that. Radishes, that is why radishes are sweeter in the cooler parts of the year. So after a light frost or two, you can get more of those natural sugars.
1: I'm Rod Bain reporting for the U.S. Department of Agriculture in Washington, D.C.
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Maybe you can't afford to hop on a yacht and sail around the sunny warm parts of the world, but you can listen to KUR when specialty shows are not on the air, playing the smoothest soft rock hits from the 70s and 80s right up to today. 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

0: news update. Federal agents charged 11 New Yorkers for orchestrating a massive green card marriage scam that included sham unions across Pennsylvania and multiple other states. The network arranged over 1,000 fraudulent marriages since 2016, paying U.S. citizens up to $100,000 to marry Chinese nationals. They stage elaborate fake weddings, complete with venues, photographers, and social media posts to make the schemes look legitimate. An open seat on the Lehigh County Board of Commissioners is being filled by a familiar face. The board voted last night to appoint former Lehigh County Executive Phillips Armstrong Sr. to the at-large seat left by vacant John Irons, who resigned last month. Armstrong's making a return to county leadership after serving two terms as county executive from 2017 to 2025. He'll serve out the remainder of Irons' term, which runs to the end of next year. In other news, a volunteer firefighter in Northampton County is accused of sexually assaulting a teenage girl. Police say 40-year-old Michael Dempsey Jr. is accused of sexually assaulting the girl while she was cleaning up after a picnic in 2018 when she was 14 years old. Dempsey has been suspended until further notice by the Northampton Borough Fire Department, where he served as captain. He faces multiple felony charges. Authorities are asking for the public's help to find a missing man. Nazareth Borough Police say 46-year-old Damon Easterling was last seen July 29th at the Amazon Fulfillment Center on Van Buren Road in Easton. He's described as 5'9", about 215 pounds, with brown eyes and bald. Anyone with information on Easterling's whereabouts is urged to contact Nazareth Borough Police. And more Little League World Series baseball teams are punching their tickets to Williamsport. Little Mountain Little League in Vancouver won the Canada Region Tournament yesterday to round out the international qualifiers. On the U.S. side, Westside Little League from Ohio clinched their spot by winning the Great Lakes Regional. New England and Northwest will be decided today. I'm Juan Arango, and you're up to date with Radio PA.
1: Partly sunny today, highs 80 to 85. Tonight becoming mostly cloudy with patchy fog developing overnight, lows in the mid-60s. Beginning with fog in the morning tomorrow, then partly sunny with afternoon showers, high near 80. Sunshine 80 on Saturday. This is Radio PA meteorologist Ryan Gallagher.
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I'm Kennedy Collins. President Trump announced the U.S. is semi-negotiating with Iran amidst ongoing tensions following major combat operations. A recent attack by Houthi rebels in Yemen resulted in at least 4 soldiers and 3 civilians killed, with many others injured. Meanwhile, Hamas expressed its commitment to a ceasefire agreement in Gaza, despite Israeli Prime Minister Netanyahu's rejection of the plan until Hamas is fully disarmed. The situation remains volatile as both sides exchange strikes. Meta is fighting back against claims from several state attorneys general in a social media addiction trial, labeling the accusations as unsubstantiated. A spokesperson stated that the lawsuit, filed by a coalition of 29 states, alleges Meta misled users and harmed teens through its platforms. The company also faces claims of violating a federal privacy law. Meta insists they are committed to protecting young users and looks forward to presenting their case in court. The News Stream, powered by Seaboard Networks, delivering smarter radio.

provided in part by the students and staff of Kutztown University Radio. I'm Mike Reggs. The Kutztown University Council of Trustees has new officers serving in leadership roles for the next 2 years, as approved at its June meeting. Kevin Harden Jr. of the class of 07 Esquire will serve as chair. Phillips Armstrong of the class of 71 will serve as vice chair, and Sandy Green will serve as secretary. The 11-member KU Council of Trustees sets broad policy and direction for Kutztown University of Pennsylvania with the assistance of the university president. And Kutztown University has unveiled a Bachelor of Science in Business Administration General Business Online program designed for students who have previously earned college credits or completed an associate's degree to seamlessly transfer to Kutztown University. Kutztown University says they understand that today's adult students want access to flexibility without compromising quality. The online general business degree meets the needs of working professionals and adult learners seeking a streamlined, achievable path to graduation in as little as 2 years. Kutztown University's BSBA in General Business is a fully online, asynchronous degree completion program designed for motivated students who have already completed at least 60 college credits, including applied statistics, and are ready to finish their bachelor's degree. With flexible scheduling and a structured academic plan, full-time students with a business background can complete the program in as little as 2 years. We check news hourly on KUR.

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1: This is Bird Note. Singing from atop a cactus, a handsome bird greets the new day. It's a black-throated sparrow, an iconic desert denizen of the southwestern U.S. and northern Mexico. A patch of pure black accents their throats, and white stripes boldly mark their dark faces. Black-throated sparrows thrive in open, arid habitats with evenly spaced shrubs, trees, and cacti. These bushy plants provide the perfect perch for the male's serenade and shelter for the female to build her cup-shaped nest. The sparrows can also be found on the ground, foraging for seeds and insects. Historically, these native ecosystems were naturally maintained with frequent low-intensity fires. But decades of drought and fire suppression have set the stage for hotter, more destructive blazes. We can protect this vibrant desert habitat by preventing overgrazing on rangelands, combating the spread of invasive plants, and restoring a sustainable fire regime to the landscape. Each of these measures would help sustain the black-throated sparrow's gentle song. For Bird Note, I'm Michael Stein.
2: Mandated reporting. 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

News update. Federal agents charged 11 New Yorkers for orchestrating a massive green card marriage scam that included sham unions across Pennsylvania and multiple other states. The network arranged over 1,000 fraudulent marriages since 2016, paying U.S. citizens up to $100,000 to marry Chinese nationals. They stage elaborate fake weddings, complete with venues, photographers, and social media posts to make the schemes look legitimate. An open seat on the Lehigh County Board of Commissioners is being filled by a familiar face. The board voted last night to appoint former Lehigh County Executive Phillips Armstrong Sr. to the at-large seat left by vacant John Irons, who resigned last month. Armstrong's making a return to county leadership after serving two terms as county executive from 2017 to 2025. He'll serve out the remainder of Irons' term, which runs through the end of next year. In other news, a volunteer firefighter in Northampton County is accused of sexually assaulting a teenage girl. Police say 40-year-old Michael Dempsey Jr. is accused of sexually assaulting the girl while she was cleaning up after a picnic in 2018 when she was 14 years old. Dempsey has been suspended until further notice by the Northampton Borough Fire Department, where he served as captain. He faces multiple felony charges. Authorities are asking for the public's help to find a missing man.

0: Borough police say 46-year-old Damon Easterling was last seen July 29th at the Amazon Fulfillment Center on Van Buren Road in Easton. He's described as 5'9", about 215 pounds, with brown eyes and bald. Anyone with information on Easterling's whereabouts is urged to contact Nazareth Borough Police. And more Little League World Series baseball teams are punching their tickets to Williamsport. Little Mountain Little League in Vancouver won the Canada Region Tournament yesterday to round out the international qualifiers. On the U.S. side, Westside Little League from Ohio clinched their spot by winning the Great Lakes Regional. New England and Northwest will be decided today. I'm Juan Arango, and you're up to date with Radio PA.
1: Partly sunny today, highs 80 to 85. Tonight becoming mostly cloudy with patchy fog developing overnight, lows in the mid-60s. Beginning with fog in the morning tomorrow, then partly sunny with afternoon showers, high near 80, sunshine 80 on Saturday. This is Radio PA meteorologist Ryan Gallagher.
2: If you like Michael McDonald, Kenny Loggins, Christopher Cross, and Olivia Newton-John, you like Yacht Rock. 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

I'm Kennedy Collins. A federal judge held a hearing regarding a lawsuit from an independent journalist over withheld materials from the Jeffrey Epstein files. U.S. District Judge Emmett Sullivan questioned the Department of Justice about their redactions, stating they violated the Epstein Files Transparency Act. He expressed concerns over missing documentation and handwritten notes related to the case. The DOJ has defended the redactions, but Sullivan insists they must provide clearer justification for withholding these documents. President Trump announced the U.S. is semi-negotiating with Iran amidst ongoing tensions following major combat operations. A recent attack by Houthi rebels in Yemen resulted in at least 4 soldiers and 3 civilians killed, with many others injured. Meanwhile, Hamas expressed its commitment to a ceasefire agreement in Gaza, despite Israeli Prime Minister Netanyahu's rejection of the plan until Hamas is fully disarmed. The situation remains volatile as both sides exchange strikes. The News Stream, powered by Seaboard Networks, delivering smarter radio.

0: on KER provided in part by the students and staff of Kutztown University Radio. I'm Mike Greggs. Kutztown University has instituted a policy change regarding the use of e-mobility devices on campus. Kutztown University will be prohibiting the use of all e-mobility devices on campus after careful consideration and assessment of emerging safety concerns, says Assistant Vice President and Dean of Students, Dr. Stephen Ruprecht. The devices include electric scooters, electric bikes, and motorized skateboards. Quote, "This decision has not been made lightly," Ruprecht said. "It reflects increasing concerns about an incident at KU with fire and life safety, i.e. exploding battery, in addition to pedestrian safety, congestion in high traffic areas, and the potential for accidents and injuries involving both riders and those walking across campus," end quote. Ruprecht continued that over the past year, institutions across the country have experienced a rise in incidents related to e-mobility devices, particularly in shared spaces such as walkways, residence hall areas, and entrances to academic buildings. Quote, "These devices, while convenient, can travel at speeds that create serious risks in environments designed primarily for foot traffic. Effective immediately, use of electric scooters, electric bikes, and motorized skateboards will not be permitted on KU property, including walk pathways and building interiors. Devices should not be installed inside university buildings, including residence halls, due to fire safety and battery concerns." We check news hourly on KUR.
1: From the concert halls to the juke joints, from churches to festivals in the fields, welcome to another episode of Bill Street Caravan, celebrating the sounds of Memphis for more than 20 years.
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1: Hi, I'm your co-host, Pat Mitchell-Worley.
2: And I'm Jared Boyd.
1: This week on Beale Street Caravan, we have soul man Don Bryant with the Bow Keys. Coming up right now on Beale Street Caravan.
2: Hey, Pat.
1: Hey, JB.
2: This week, we've got a man I love to call the soul survivor, Don Bryant, along with the Bow Keys.
1: If you're unfamiliar with either act, they've both got their own interesting paths which have led them to come together in recent years.
2: Don, born and raised in South Memphis, rose to prominence in the 1960s as a singer in Memphis's burgeoning rhythm and blues scene, first under the tutelage of disc jockey Dick Kane Cole and later with Willie Mitchell's band.
1: He was known for having an over-the-top stage presence during Mitchell's gigs at the Plantation Inn in West Memphis, Arkansas, just over the bridge here. Don didn't just sing, but he danced his way into the hearts of adoring clubgoers.
2: After an accident during a road trip, Mitchell sidelined the band, focusing their efforts to the studio. Bryant effectively went solo, releasing his debut LP, Precious Soul, with Mitchell as a producer on High Records in 1969.
1: However, Don would soon turn away from performing, making inroads as a hit songwriter for Mitchell's acts. After much success, he'd eventually turn away from secular music altogether, and he would only return to recording in the studio for the occasional gospel project.
2: Howard Grimes and Archie Hubby Turner, alums of Willie Mitchell's band during Bryant's tenure with the group, would find themselves playing with the Bow Keys, a group led by producer Scott Beaumont.
1: Scott inquired about Don, and Howard and Hubby helped lure Don into the fold at Scott's Electrophonic Studios.
2: There, Don, Scott, Howard, Hubby, and many of the Bow Keys and an all-star ensemble of musicians from across generations of Memphis music got together to craft Don's comeback album, 2017's Don't Give Up on Love.
1: It was a big family affair, with Charles Hodges on organ, Percy Wiggins, Susan Marshall, and the sensational Barnes Brothers among the list of backing vocals, and our very own Bill Street Caravan engineer Adam Hill behind the boards.
2: I can only imagine that those sessions were on fire. But Don himself has told me before that getting back into the studio felt like fitting into an old glove.
1: And since he's been back on stage, you can tell Don has taken to being a star soul man once again.
2: He and the Bow Keys have gotten quite the routine down together, touring Europe just last year with their act.
1: Having them home always makes for an amazing evening, filled with incredible music and energy.
2: Here's a bit of that energy just for our fans listening in. Here's Don Bryant and the Bow Keys live on Bill Street Caravan.

You're looking the wrong way. I'm coming.

0: guys so much. Y'all give it up for Mr. Don Bryant.
1: That was Don Bryant and the Bokeys live on Bill Street Caravan. For more info on Don, visit him on Facebook. If you're looking for the Bokeys, visit thebokeys.com.
2: We'll be back with more music from the man and the band in a bit.

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1: 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The soundtrack of America was made in Tennessee. We're back, and we've got a stellar performance by Don Bryant and the Bo Keys on the show today.
0: Of course, many folks may have known Don Bryant as a songwriter behind Ann Peebles' hit record, I Can't Stand the Rain.
1: Don would write many songs for Ann, who folks also likely would know would go on to be his wife.
0: Well, there's that one song he wrote for her, about her, for her to sing about herself in first person.
1: Yes, 99 Pounds was a cute song when Ann recorded it in 1971, but it's about to become cute all over again in a brand new way. I've heard Don's upcoming record, and he covers it.
0: So wait a minute. Does that mean that Don wrote a song for her to sing about herself, just so he could turn around and sing it 50 years later?
1: Bingo. There are several covers on the album, from songs Don wrote and performed for himself and songs he wrote for other people. I don't want to spoil it, but there's one song he covered from a session Willie Mitchell did at Royal for an out-of-town artist. Scott suggested Don sing it, but Don tells me he kind of forgotten that he wrote it.
0: Well, the man has obviously written a lot of songs.
1: Yeah, and even when he stopped performing,

0: performing and spent several decades in relative obscurity in the Memphis music scene, Don says he just kept writing. When Scott invited him to record new material, he had folders and folders of ideas ready to go.
1: And we're ready to get back to hear some more of this amazing man of Memphis music. Here's Don Bryant and the Bo Keys.

I love you. Oh, I love you. Woo! Woo! You make me feel like a man wanna feel when he's getting all the love he can bear.

0: Well, here on the Bill Street Caravan, this week we have Mr. Don Bryant. How does it feel to have this new record coming out?
1: Oh, it feels good, man. I'm excited, like I am about the other albums. I'm excited about it.
0: This is the second record that you've done with Scott Bomar and Electrophonic Studios. What do you think that it's brought out of you now that you're on your second record with this arrangement?
1: I'm happy to be with somebody like Scott because he's shown that he knows what he's doing. And I'm glad to be back into the music business. It's great. It's great.
0: You Make Me Feel is the name of the new record. And what is your inspiration to be able to record these sort of really moving records?
1: Well, you know, I've been writing for so long, man, and I've never stopped. When ideas come to me, I like to jot down titles or a few lines come to me. I enjoy doing this. I enjoy telling the stories musically. Mm-hmm.
0: Well, you've been at this for quite a while. Take me back, if you can, to your early days. I know you grew up and your father was a singer.
1: Well, yeah, you're right. My father had a gospel quartet, and they used to rehearse at our home. And we used to sit down, just sit around and listen to them harmonize. That must have touched my soul because that's what kept me going into music. And me and my brothers got together and we started singing gospel songs, imitating them, you know. And as they grew older, they moved in different directions. And, you know, I never gave up. So here I am, still doing the same thing and enjoying it every minute of it.
0: So when you were traveling with Willie Mitchell's band, you guys were going far and wide. There are some expert players who I think deserve mention if there's ever an opportunity to give them a mention. Who were some of the other people who were on the road with you guys and playing in nightclubs in Memphis through that band?
1: Well, on a lot of occasions, Kenny Hodges, Leroy Hodges, Tywood, and I can't think of your own players or what have you right now, but it was a tight situation. They knew what I was doing, and I could hear what they were doing. And it made the situation much easier because I was enjoying it, too.
0: Absolutely.
1: And I was trying to convey to the audience to make sure that they were enjoying listening and dancing and what have you.
0: Who were some of the people who were fun to work with when you were in those writing sessions once you guys were in the studio?
1: Well, when I had the opportunity and got with Willie Mitchell to sing, there were, you know, artists coming in and out that he was recording. I did some recording on me. Then a lot of other different artists started coming in, and all of a sudden a young lady walked in the studio by the name of Ann Peebles. She kind of took over everything, that voice she had. And on occasion, I still work with Willie, but in the studio, they had the opportunity to concentrate on her. So I saw what was going on, so I kind of moved over into the writing position, and it kind of stuck with me, and I kind of stuck with that for a long time.
0: How do you tap into these situations that other people around you are going through?
1: Just talking to people and hearing some of the things that were going on. And like at that time, music and songs and writing songs was just in my heart. And I don't know, least little thing I hear, if it caught me, I'd be sitting down the next few minutes trying to write a song on some of the things that, you know, people would talk about, just having conversations. Like everybody had a story to tell.
0: Being that you can't get out on the road right now, you have this new record that is coming out. How do you continue to stay engaged with your fans, and particularly how are you doing? You know, it's a tough time for artists right now.
1: I'm doing pretty good, and as usual, I'm still writing songs. That keeps my mind occupied with something that I feel good doing. I'm looking forward to, in the future, near future, hopefully, you know, recording again in the studio. Looking forward, whenever it comes, to get back and doing it on stage again and just giving it all I got.
0: Well, you talk about the music being something you love, and it's obvious to see that your wife, Ann Peebles, is also your greatest love. How has it been to support one another through music, and particularly during a time like this, after these so many years, still being able to have love and to have this music that you guys share?
1: Well, one thing I can see is we both love the music thing so much, and we still listen to some of the tapes and different things and CDs that she did, some that I did, and a lot of times, you know, we still sit down and write songs together. You know, she'll come up with an idea, and we'll sit down and work on it until we'll get it going little by little. We may not finish it up at that time, but it's there. The idea is there. And hey, just enjoying one another, you know, reminiscing on a lot of the things that we had done together and traveling and what have you, you know. It makes up for the time. It does.
0: That's fantastic. The last time that I saw you both together was at the Memphis Music Hall of Fame, and your performance, it seemed like a dedication directly to her. How did it feel to sing that passionately? It seemed like you were singing directly to your love. Is that true?
1: Yes, yes. Whenever she's in the audience, I can't help that. I've got to sing. I've got to dedicate it to her. And after these years, and still have that love going, and that means something.
0: Well, Don Bryant, a.k.a. Mr. Rhythm, it's always a great pleasure when we can have you on the show and when I can just be in your presence and be in awe of your talent and your grace. And so I want to thank you particularly for taking the time to give us a call today. We couldn't be together in person for obvious reasons, but any time that we can feel your presence is amazing.
1: Well, thank you so much, and I thank you for allowing me this opportunity.
0: Absolutely. Well, we'll be looking for You Make Me Feel due out June, and we hope to be able to continue to spread your music and your message through the virtual space and through the audio space and where else it might be able to reach people. So we'll be seeing you soon.
1: All right. Thank you so much. All right. Take care.
0: Thank you. Have a great evening.
1: All right.
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I'm Kennedy Collins. Russell Westbrook is set to retire, leaving a significant legacy in the NBA. According to Justin Tinsley, a senior culture writer at ESPN, Westbrook's impact on the league goes beyond just his statistics. He's known for his fierce competitiveness and unique style of play. As his career comes to a close, many fans and players will remember him for his contributions both on and off the court. A federal judge held a hearing regarding a lawsuit from an independent journalist over withheld materials from the Jeffrey Epstein files. U.S. District Judge Emmett Sullivan questioned the Department of Justice about their redactions, stating they violated the Epstein Files Transparency Act. He expressed concerns over missing documentation and handwritten notes related to the case. The DOJ has defended the redactions, but Sullivan insists they must provide clearer justification for withholding these documents. The News Stream, powered by Seaboard Networks, delivering smarter radio.

0: volunteer students of Kutztown University Radio. I'm Mike Reggs. Kutztown University has named Dr. Deborah Kidder as Dean of the College of Business. Kidder brings more than 30 years' experience to KU as of June 29th. Kidder most recently served as the Dean of the Turner College of Business and Technology at Columbus State University from 2021 to 2025. During her tenure, she successfully connected students, faculty, and staff with the local community through industry partnerships and engagement with the local school system and nonprofits. Under her leadership, the college pursued several initiatives designed to meet the needs of the 21st century workforce, such as a rapid workforce development program in cybersecurity, as well as redesigning graduate courses to meet the needs of working adults, and with a special focus on one of their community partners, Fort Benning. Welcome to Dr. Kidder. And speaking of new appointments, Kutztown University President Dr. Philip Cavalier has named Matthew Assad Vice President for Administration and Finance and Chief Financial Officer, effective July 1st. Assad has been with KU since 2020 and is a KU alum graduating both for his bachelor's and master's degree right here at KU. He has served as interim vice president and CFO since January. As vice president for administration and finance, Assad provides strategic leadership for the university's financial and administrative options. We check news hourly on KUR.
1: 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Hey there, welcome into a mix of jazz, standards, and classic pop that's not the same old thing. It's radio for your head and your heart. I'm Lise Avery, and this is Anything Goes. In olden days.

Tony Bennett in 2002 with his good buddy K.D. Lang and You Can Depend on Me. The album was Tony's first duet album with an artist and was produced the year after the Playing With My Friends album, which featured duets with a bunch of artists. And before that, we heard those two wonderful singers with another one from that album, A Poignant Thought, If We Never Meet Again. In an August 2023 interview with KD in The Guardian, she said, "I keep saying elegance and grace when I talk about Tony. The space that he existed in as a famous singer, as somebody who carried the aura and the weight of being Tony Bennett, that old-school elegance, the jazz-era royalty, I don't know if that's going to exist anymore. Maybe he was its last remaining proprietor. That's one of the things that I mourn the most. It was a salve for society to see an older man and a young dyke in a happy relationship." Tony Bennett left us on July 21st, 2023, after a remarkable career. But Tony's life hasn't always been a cakewalk, and we'll be telling you about that during this program, along with, of course, an awful lot of great Tony Bennett recordings. And if you missed last week's program, well, you did miss a lot, but we still have an awful lot to get to, so stay close. And please call your friends who are Tony Bennett fans and have them tune in and join us. And we're following a kind of loose, okay, very loose chronology, so the biographical information will be mostly in order, but the music may not be, which you can tell, of course, because we began with a cut from 2002. And please keep in mind that we're going to play lots of great cuts, but Tony Bennett recorded a lot of material, so if we miss one of your favorites, please forgive us. And at the top, we had our theme song, as many versions of Cole Porter's Anything Goes as we could fit into a couple of minutes, but always beginning with Tony. I'm Lise Avery, bringing you a mix of jazz and standards and classic pop and a little bit of just about anything else that I call Anything Goes. And before we get to the next cut, let's get back to Tony Bennett's biography. When we last left Tony, it was about 1958 and Ralph Sharon had become his pianist and musical director. Ralph suggested to Tony that he pursue his interest in jazz, and Tony began recording with Count Basie. Here's Tony, with the Count and his orchestra, hanging out in Chicago.

0: Tony Bennett, along with Count Basie and his orchestra in 1959 and Chicago. And believe it or not, Tony Bennett was the first male vocalist to sing with Count Basie's band. The three albums they recorded together were Basie Swings, Bennett Sings, Strike Up the Band, and In Person. And we're going to be right back after this very short break with more of this All Tony, All the Time edition of Anything Goes. I'm Lise Avery, and on the other side, we're going to be hearing more classic material, including Tony's signature song about San Francisco, and of course, more of his biography. So be sure to stay close.
1: Would it surprise you to know that of the 40,000 elected parliament members around the world, less than 17% are women? 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
2: Well, hey there, my friends. You're tuned in to Anything Goes. I'm Lise Avery, mixing the music up in a way that you can't find too many places these days. 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And by the way, if you have any programming suggestions or you'd like to sound off about just about anything, please don't hesitate to get in touch. 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The show has an Anything Goes Radio Facebook page, and I have my personal Lise Avery page, too. Meanwhile, if you've just joined us, welcome on in. We're paying tribute to the career of Mr. Tony Bennett. As I'm sure you know, Tony left us on July 21st, 2023, and what a treasure he was. So where were we? Right, I remember. We were about to talk about 1962, the year that Tony Bennett recorded the song that was to become his signature.

Recorded in January of 1962, I Left My Heart in San Francisco won 3 Grammys that year. One for Best Male Solo Vocal Performance, one for Best Background Arrangement, and one for Record of the Year. Interestingly, though, I Left My Heart in San Francisco charted in August of that year, but it only made it to number 19. Although the album of the same name was a top 5 hit, and both the album and the single became gold records, Tony said that it was his favorite song and he never tired of singing it. 1964 was the year of the British invasion and the Beatles, and things started to be rough for singers like Ella Fitzgerald and Tony Bennett. There was a lot of pressure on them to record rock songs, and even Clive Davis wanted Tony to do that. But as with most of those great artists, Tony's recordings of that ilk didn't quite work. Years later, Tony compared this time to when his mother, who was a seamstress, was forced to produce a cheap dress. In 1965, Tony Bennett and Ralph Sharon parted. Also in 1965, Tony participated in the civil rights marches from Selma to Montgomery. Many years later, Tony would also refuse to perform in apartheid South Africa. According to Tony's son and manager, Danny, in his last days, Tony turned to his wife, Susan, and asked, "Was I always popular?" Susan replied, "Of course you were." And then Tony answered, "Good, because I stayed with quality." Yes, you did, Tony, and we all appreciated it and you. From 1967, with John Bunch arranging and conducting, here's Tony asserting his value system.

This is Frank Sinatra Jr. speaking for Anything Goes with Lee Savory. If you like the best music of our times, this is the place to be.

0: Tony married actress Sandra Grant, and they had two daughters. That same year, Tony left Columbia for MGM Records, and a few years later, he had no recording contract at all. So he formed his own record company and named it Improv. And he recorded some of his favorites on his own label, including What Is This Thing Called Love? I'm Lise Avery, and we're spending this whole program paying tribute to Tony Bennett. And we've got a whole lot of stuff in our future that's going to be just great, so I hope you can stick around. On the other side of the break, we'll be discussing some of Tony Bennett's toughest times and telling you who came to the rescue. And of course, there's lots more great Tony Bennett tracks waiting in the wings, and we'll get to all that in just a minute or two, so don't go far.
1: Here's some great information you can use to help the Earth. Let's talk about bees. 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Step one, leave your yard untidy. If you've noticed a line of little holes in your yard about 6 millimeters or 1/4 inch in diameter, you probably have ground nesting bees. Unlike honeybees, mining bees don't form large, socially organized nests. You'll find them in well-drained soil with little vegetation. 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It's got nothing to offer for pollinators and most wildlife anyway. And watch where you spread heavy mulch. It can cover up burrows and smother the bees. Wouldn't you rather spend time in your hammock? And here's an easy one. Don't forget, bees need water. Fill a bird bath with marbles so bees can land and have a safe drink. Small changes can reap big rewards for our environment. To underwrite a commercial with a conscience message like this one, contact us at Anything Goes Radio.
0: This is Lise Avery with more simple ways you can change the world. We've all heard the term watershed, but what is a watershed? It's the land around us that catches rainwater and melting snow that finds its way into our rivers, lakes, and reservoirs. The water we swim in and drink travels underground, across fields, forests, streets, and lawns. Everyone lives in a watershed, and you can influence what happens in yours with some simple choices. The choices we make when we remodel or do some gardening, and the cleaners and other chemicals we throw down the drain, end up in the watershed and impact the health of birds, wildlife, and all of us. So on your next trip to the home center, read the labels and keep in mind that how we treat our watershed determines the quality of water for all of us. For more information, log on to anythinggoesradio.com. 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Welcome back into Anything Goes. I'm Lise Avery, and I thank you so much for your company today. Whatever kind of a day you're having, I'm glad that Anything Goes can be a part of it, and hopefully we're making it a little better. Today we're paying tribute to the life and work of Tony Bennett, and when we ended the last set, Tony was grappling with some pretty difficult times. At the end of the 70s, Tony had no recording contract and no manager, and he had no concert dates other than some in Las Vegas. His second marriage failed. He was living beyond his means, and the IRS was trying to seize his home in Los Angeles. And, to top it off, he developed a drug addiction. In 1979, after a nearly fatal cocaine overdose, Tony called his sons, Danny and Day, for help. Tony told them, "Look, I'm lost here. It seems like people don't want to hear the music that I make." Tony's son Danny had long ago realized that his musical abilities were exceeded by his head for business, and so he signed on to be his father's manager. Danny got his father's expenses under control and started booking his dad in small theaters and at colleges so that Tony could shed his Vegas image. Tony also reunited with Ralph Sharon, his pianist and musical director. By 1986, Tony Bennett was re-signed to Columbia Records, but this time he had creative control. His album, The Art of Excellence, became his first album to reach the charts since 1972. Nice album title, Tony. From Tony's 1986 breakout Art of Excellence album, here's City of Angels.

0: Tony Bennett, along with Ralph Sharon and the UK Orchestra in 1986, and City of Angels. And as Tony mentioned, that one was written by Fred Astaire. And by the mid-1980s, the tables were turning, and all of a sudden, rock stars like Linda Ronstadt were recording albums of standards. Danny Bennett knew that younger audiences would respond to the music of Tony Bennett if they were given a chance to hear it. So he began to book Tony on shows with younger audiences, like David Letterman and on MTV. You're tuned to Anything Goes on this wonderful station. I'm Lise Avery, and we're playing all Tony Bennett all the time. And here's Tony on MTV Unplugged.
1: Ralph, let's do that Irving Berlin song, okay? I love piano. I love piano. I love to hear this fella play upon a piano, a grand piano. It simply carries me away. Show me how to do it, Ralph.

0: Oh, I sure wish I was there.
1: From 1994 on MTV, Tony Bennett and Ralph Sharon with Irving Berlin's I Love a Piano. Throughout the 1990s, Tony Bennett continued to record, including two theme albums. One was Perfectly Frank in 1992, which was an homage to the chairman of the board. And then in 1993, he recorded a Fred Astaire tribute album called Steppin' Out. Both of those albums became gold records for Tony and won Grammys for Best Traditional Pop Vocal Performance. Those were Tony's first Grammys since 1962, and Tony Bennett was back on top. I'm Lise Avery, and you're tuned into a mix of jazz and standards and a little bit of just about anything else that I call Anything Goes, and we're focusing on Tony Bennett's life and legacy. And when we get back, we're going to start to get rowdy and make some trouble when we begin our jump boogie set. So don't think of going anywhere, because I'll be meeting you right back here in two shakes. Right now, we're going to ride on up to the break with the title track from Tony's Steppin' Out album that was released in 1994.

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0: Welcome back in, my friends. You're tuned into Anything Goes on this terrific station. I'm Lise Avery, and we've been celebrating the astoundingly rich legacy Tony Bennett left for us throughout today's program, as well as last week, too. So if you're just joining us, you did miss a bit. But don't fret, because some of the best is absolutely yet to come, and we're going to spend this set swinging with the Tony we knew and will always love. And we're going to begin with a couple that Tony found in some musicals from the 1930s.
1: Thanks for coming by, ladies and gentlemen. Thank you very much. You sinners, drop everything. Let the harmony ring up to heaven. Sing, you sinners. Just wave your arms all about.

Hi, this is Don Rickles. You're listening to Anything Goes. Enjoy it. And don't forget, tell Lisa you love her. That's important, otherwise she gets moody.

0: Yeah, that recording was a family affair, with Tony Bennett on the vocals at his son Day's recording studio, and Day behind the board recording the goings-on, and Danny Bennett doing the producing. A tremendous cut of Irving Berlin's Shakin' the Blues Away from a 1987 album Tony called Bennett Berlin. And we also heard Tony in 1964 live at the Sahara in Las Vegas and Sing You Sinners. There were two movies that used that song, including one of the same name that starred Bing Crosby in 1938. I'm Lise Avery, and I hope you're having a great day, and I thank you so much for choosing Anything Goes to be a part of it. If you're brand new to this program, well, each week we put together a mix of jazz and standards and a bunch of other great stuff like classic pop tunes and Broadway, and you never know what we're going to do, so tune on in. We always finish up with a romp in the fast lane called the Jump Boogie Set, and that's what we're up to right now. We'll be right back with more of the Jump Boogie Set and more from Tony Bennett. Lois needs more chickens, and plenty of chicken feed. 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
1: When they were young.
0: All righty, my friends, getting right on back to Making Trouble on Schedule. I'm Lise Avery, and you're tuned in to Anything Goes, and we've been honoring Tony Bennett for the past 2 programs, and it's really kind of hard to believe that it's almost over, but we all know that Tony Bennett left a legacy of beauty, caring, and just plain class that will always endure. Right now, here's Tony Bennett with Lady Gaga, having a blast with a Cole Porter tune from the musical

0: Tony Bennett with a lady friend who clearly valued him and loved him, Lady Gaga and Tony. And you're the top. And that's how we'll always feel about Tony. He was the top. And so are you. And I thank you for joining us for this edition of Anything Goes, but we've got to make room for the next program on this terrific station. I hope you enjoyed our Tony tribute as much as we enjoyed putting it together for you. And please meet us right back here for more of these hijinks. And if you'd like to know where more Anything Goes can be found between now and then, log on to anythinggoesradio.com and don't forget to sign up for my newsletter while you're there. Anything Goes is written and produced by me, Lise Avery. This program is recorded and produced at CityVox NY in New York City. Phil Lee is the executive director of production. Until we meet next, be kind to yourselves, each other, and the earth.
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I'm Mason Reed. The Kennedy Center Board has voted to close the historic institution for 2 years to undergo renovations, while also adding former President Donald Trump's name back to the building's facade. The move has drawn criticism from Democratic Representative Joyce Beatty, who argues it's a violation of laws prohibiting new memorials. A federal judge previously rejected a similar attempt to rename the center. The White House defended the decision, calling it part of Trump's vision for the cultural landmark. A U.S. appeals court has dismissed a case against the Trump administration's use of the Alien Enemies Act to deport alleged Venezuelan gang members. The Fifth Circuit Court made the decision on Thursday after the three plaintiffs involved were deported. This story is still developing, and we will bring you updates as they become available. Stay tuned for more news. The news stream, powered by Seaboard Networks, delivering smarter radio,

brought by the students and staff of Kutztown University Radio. I'm Mike Reggs. 2,098 students have been named to the Spring 2026 Dean's List at Kutztown University. To be eligible for the Dean's List, an undergraduate student must be registered for at least 12 credits and have a minimum grade point average of 3.60. Students who have requested privacy under FERPA were not listed. You can see the full 2026 Dean's List by going to our Kutztown University Radio Facebook page and scrolling back to a post we made on June 10. Congratulations to the students on the Spring 2026 Dean's List. In other campus news, the Kutztown University Council of Trustees has approved its new slate of officers, highlighting the council's June 2026 board meeting. Kevin Harden Jr., Esquire of the class of 07, was elected chair, while Phillips Armstrong of the class of 1971 was elected vice chair, and Sandy Green elected secretary to two-year terms beginning July 1st. In other business, the KU Council of Trustees approved the meeting minutes from April, approved internship agreements with various institutions, approved school-based internship agreements with Owen J. Roberts School District in Pottstown, Phillipsburg School District in Phillipsburg, Southern Lehigh School District in Center Valley, String Theory Schools in Philadelphia, Phoenixville Area School District in Phoenixville, Wissahickon School District in Ambler, and Lancaster-Lebanon IU 13. We check news hourly on KUR.

Dr. Lonnie Smith, and the band. Blue Note Records, Evolution, is the outing for Blue Note. And the little band, well, a swinging little band it is. Joe Dyson at the drums, Jonathan Blake at the drums, and Jonathan Kreisberg at the guitar, with a horn section out front featuring John Ellis on the tenor, and Maurice Brown playing the trumpet. Dr. Lonnie Smith, a mainstay in the jazz world since the early 1960s, when he went to New York with guitarist George Benson. He's a master of the B3 organ, learned it in the back of a music store, I believe it was upstate New York. Dr. Lonnie Smith and Evolution on Blue Note Records. Maurice Brown, the trumpeter on that cut, he hails from Chicago. He's been traveling around with the Tedeschi Trucks act for quite some time in a nice big band playing the blues. Before that, he had a jazz career in Chicago and had an album out on his own. He called it Hip to Bop, and this is a catchy little melody from the trumpeter Maurice Brown. It's called It's a New Day, and it is, indeed.

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You can present your business's message to our loyal Jazz with David Bassi listeners. 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

Two in a row. On Jazz with David Bassi. Say It Over and Over Again, John Coltrane, Quartet, and Ballads. And after that, Chicago Jazz Philharmonic Chamber Ensemble, Havana Blue, Orbert Davis's recording about Havana, and Seraphim, Angels. Well, here's another one, Canto a Marica, and the song called La Propaganda de Hoy. Let's listen to music from Michael Spiro and Wayne Wallace.

propaganda, they are. It's on the Patois record label and the album Canto America. Wayne Wallace, Michael Spiro. 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

Two very different recordings back to back. Hollow Trees from the Hutchinson Andrew Trio, a prairie band from up north of the border, Canada way, this time with the Lily String Quartet, Chris Andrew, Cody Hutchinson, and Carl Schwanick. Before that, an iconic pianist at 80 years old, Harold Mayburn, with the wonderful rhythm section of John Weber and Joe Farnsworth. Mr. Farnsworth doing it first rate. Seven Steps to Heaven, Victor Feldman and Miles Davis' composition, on Smoke Sessions, right on time. An American classic, Harold Mayburn, and an octogenarian at that. Well, here's a classic music from two trumpeters. Tomorrow's Destiny is the song. Freddie Hubbard and Woody Shaw together.

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I'm Mason Reed. A small Texas law firm, Burke Law Group, has withdrawn from competing for a $150 million federal contract to represent unaccompanied migrant children following advocacy group concerns. The Department of Health and Human Services confirmed the firm stepped back after its intent to award the contract was announced. Critics questioned the firm's qualifications, arguing that established nonprofits should have been considered for such a significant contract aimed at protecting vulnerable children. The Kennedy Center Board has voted to close the historic institution for 2 years to undergo renovations, while also adding former President Donald Trump's name back to the building's facade. The move has drawn criticism from Democratic Representative Joyce Beatty, who argues it's a violation of laws prohibiting new memorials. A federal judge previously rejected a similar attempt to rename the center. The White House defended the decision, calling it part of Trump's vision for the cultural landmark. The news stream, powered by Seaboard Networks, delivering smarter radio,